I doubt if any other Irish party leader will be remembered in history like Dev. My time is almost up. If you or any of your like any of our programmes on Capital Irish, and think any of your acquaintances or friends might like them, send them the podcasts or the link to them. Thank you all for listening today, and fare thee well until next time. I will go out with an old Irish tune, as old as the hills of Ireland. It's called The Coolin, and it's played here on the Illan Pipes by Mick O'Brien from the Ancient Voice of Ireland CD. Fare thee well.

0: 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Our sponsors are Wellington Irish Trust, Susie McGuinness, and the Hutt Valley Irish Society. A very big thank you from all of us on the Capital Irish team.
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I'm Carlotta Economou and I'm very happy to be back with you to present the New Zealand Greek Metropolis's Christian Orthodox radio program on Wellington's Access Radio 106.1 FM. This is with the blessing of our Archbishop Kyrios Kyrios Meron. We hope that you'll find today's program both interesting and spiritually enlightening with its mix of readings and explanations from the Holy God, some discussion on the lives of the saints, hymns and notices. Now for a few words of introduction in Greek. 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

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O Heavenly King, Comforter, the Spirit of Truth, who art present everywhere and fillest all things, treasury of good things and giver of life, come and dwell in us and cleanse us from all impurities and save our souls, O gracious one. In this part of the program, I talk about the lives of some of the church's athletes whom we commemorate either today or will do so during the week to come, as well as important church events. Today is the third Sunday of Matthew, and we will hear about this later in the program. I will speak about the new martyr Nikithas of Nisiros, whom we commemorate today. I'll also speak about the nativity of the holy glorious prophet, forerunner and Baptist John, which we will commemorate, God willing, on the 24th. And St. David of Thessaloniki, whom we will remember on the 26th. As we've said previously, the reason we read and talk about important church events and our saints is so that we learn from them and apply these learnings to our everyday lives, essentially to give us the courage and the strength to face all our trials and tribulations with faith, patience, and love. So let's start out by speaking about the holy new martyr, Nikithas. The holy new martyr Nikithas was born in the town of Mandraki on the Aegean island of Nisiros, which is near the island of Rhodes. His father was one of the town's leaders, but as he had committed some crime, he was arrested and put on trial by the Muslims. Afraid that he would be executed, he decided to save his life by becoming a Muslim along with his family. Nikithas, who was too young to understand the significance of this change, was given the name Mehmet. The Christians of Nisiros despised the family for denying Christ, so the family had to move to the island of Rhodes. One day, Nikithas got into a fight with a Muslim boy with whom he was playing. When the boy's mother heard about it, she started to yell at Nikithas and called him an infidel. Puzzled by this, Nikithas asked his mother what it meant. At first, she ignored his questions, but Nikithas was persistent in his attempts to discover the truth. At last, his mother relented and told him how they had become Muslims. Then he wished to know what his Christian name was, the one he had received at his baptism. When he was told it was Nikithas, he was determined to return to his ancestral faith and waited for an opportunity to escape from the island. In time, that opportunity came and he took a ship to the island of Chios and landed at the harbour of Lethe. He walked without knowing where he was going, and soon he arrived at the Byzantine monastery of Nea Mone. There he told his story to the abbot of the monastery and asked for some advice concerning his salvation. The abbot told him to visit Makarios, the former metropolitan of Corinth, who was living on the island as an ascetic at that time. When Makarios heard his confession, he was received back into church through holy chrismation, and he also received spiritual guidance. Nikithas decided to remain at the

monastery of Nau Moni, where he began to live an ascetical life. Wishing to undertake an even greater struggles, he went to live in the cave of the Holy Fathers near the monastery. There he met the ascetic Anthimos and was told that a Christian who has denied Christ must return to the place of his denial and confess his faith in Jesus Christ, reject Islam, and suffer martyrdom. Nikitas rejoiced when he heard this and on his return to the monastery told the fathers of his desire. Seeing his determination, they chanted a paraklisi to the Theotokos, and he received a blessing to carry out his intention. When he arrived at the port of Chora on Chios, he was arrested by a Muslim tax collector because he had no proof that he had paid the head tax, which was required of all Orthodox Christians in the Ottoman Empire. As he was being led to prison, the tax collector stopped at a place called Bunaki, where he looked for other tax evaders. Just then, a priest named Daniel, who knew Nikitas, happened to come by and called out to him using his Muslim name, Mehmet. When he asked Nikitas why he was being detained, he was told it was because he did not pay the head tax. Then Father Daniel shouted, "Here is something new. Are Muslims now obliged to pay the head tax?" When Nikitas explained to him that he was Nikitas, the Muslim overheard their conversation and came to investigate. Then Nikitas was taken to the Turkish judge and was interrogated. He admitted to the judge that he had been a Muslim and had been circumcised, but then he had decided to return to the Christian faith, which he said is the true faith. He also wished to be called by his baptismal name, Nikitas. The judge therefore ordered that he be imprisoned and tortured for 10 days so he might come to his senses and return to Islam. Nikitas, however, remained steadfast and was not afraid, even though they cursed him and beat him without mercy. They brought him food to eat, but he chose not to eat, saying, "I am being fed with food which you do not have, and I rejoice with joy which you cannot experience." He also was placed in a stable so he would be trampled by the wild horses. But when it was discovered that he was unharmed, he was returned to prison. After the 10 days had passed, the Turks realized that Nikitas had no desire to return to Islam and was even more steadfast in his Orthodox Christian faith, so they led him to the edge of the city to a metohion, or dependency, of the Athenite monastery of Everon. Once again, he was urged by the executioners to become a Muslim and thereby escape death. He replied, however, "I am a Christian and my name is Nikitas, and I shall die as Nikitas." The executioners made him kneel several times, trying to frighten him, but he said to them, "Why do you delay? Kill me quickly, that I may enjoy the blessedness of paradise." The executioner repeatedly struck his neck with a sword in order to cause him greater pain. After several blows, the only 17-year-old Nikitas was decapitated and received the crown of martyrdom. This was in the year 1732. Christians dipped cloths in his blood, and when it was applied to the eyes of the blind, they received their sight. Although the Turks threw dirt over his body to dishonor it, the body remained clean for many days. In order to prevent the Christians from taking his sacred relics, they were thrown into the sea. However, the head of Saint Nikitas was taken and preserved in a box with a glass cover in the monastery of Saint Mark the Evangelist on Chios. It is thought that Christians bribed the guards or stole the head. The next day, when the saint's relics were tossed into the sea, the guards, hoping to avoid punishment, did not bother to inform the authorities that the head was missing. Later, the skull was given to Saint Parthenios of Chios, who founded the monastery. There was no mention of where the holy relic was, so that the monks would not be punished for having it.
The saints' holy relics are in the church of St. Nicholas.

Sita Saint Nisiros. His head is kept at Everon Monastery on Mount Athos. May we all have Saint Nikitas's intercessions on our behalf.

0: Let's now speak about the Nativity of the Holy Glorious Prophet, Forerunner, and Baptist John.
1: The Bible tells us that the righteous parents of St. John the Baptist, the priest Zachariah and Elizabeth, lived in the ancient city of Hebron. They reached old age without having children, since Elizabeth was barren. Once St. Zachariah was serving in the temple at Jerusalem, and he saw the Archangel Gabriel standing on the right side of the altar of incense. Archangel Gabriel announced to Zachariah that he would have a son whose name would be called John, who would drink no wine nor strong drink, and who would precede the Lord in the spirit and power of Elias. Here John is called Elias, for he was like him in many things, in his manner of living, for they were both in the desert, in their food, for they both lived ascetically, in their clothing, for they both wore poor garments, in their office, for they were both forerunners, as Elias was the forerunner of the judge, and John that of the Saviour. They were both equally zealous, for their words burned like flaming torches. And Zachariah, giving thought to his advanced age and the barrenness of his wife, doubted the angel's words, and, after the manner of the Jews, demanded a sign as proof. Thereupon the angel, to punish him for having disbelieved his message, struck him dumb, thus giving him the sign he asked. And when Zachariah came out among the people and could not speak to them, they understood that he had seen a vision in the temple. Saint Elizabeth indeed became pregnant, and fearing ridicule at being pregnant so late in life, she kept it secret for 5 months. Then her relative, the Most Holy Theotokos, came to share with her her own joy. Elizabeth, filled with the Holy Spirit, was the first to greet the Theotokos as the Mother of God. St. John leaped in his mother's womb at the visit of the Most Holy Virgin Mary, and the Son of God incarnate within her, as though to greet by his movements him whom he could not yet greet by his words. Then the Theotokos stayed with Elizabeth for 3 months, caring for her in her waiting, and she it was who received the newborn child in her holy hands and performed the duties of midwife. On the eighth day, in accordance with the law of Moses, St. John was circumcised and was called John. Everyone was amazed, since no one in the family had this name. When they asked St. Zachariah about this, he motioned for a tablet and wrote on it, "His name is John." Immediately his tongue was loosed, and St. Zachariah glorified God. He also prophesied about the coming into the world of the Messiah and of his own

son John, the forerunner of the Lord. After the Nativity of our Lord Jesus Christ and the worship of the shepherds and the Magi, the infamous King Herod gave orders to kill all male infants. Hearing about this, Saint Elizabeth fled into the wilderness and hid in a cave. Saint Zachariah was at Jerusalem and was doing his priestly service in the temple. Herod sent soldiers to find out where the infant was and his mother. Zachariah answered that their whereabouts were unknown to him, and he was killed right there in the temple. The righteous Elizabeth continued to live in the wilderness with her son, and she died there. Then the child John, protected by an angel, dwelt in the wilderness until the time when he came preaching repentance and was counted worthy to baptize the Lord. John the Baptist is called by various names. He is called a prophet, a friend of the bridegroom, a lamp, an angel, a voice, Elias, baptizer of the Saviour, herald of the judge, precursor of the king. The title of prophet denotes his prerogative of knowledge, friend of the bridegroom, his prerogative of love, lamp, his piety, angel, his virginal purity, voice, his particular humility, Elias, his ardent zeal, baptizer, the wondrous honor which was his, herald, his gift of preaching, precursor, his particular office of preparation. The holy precursor of Christ was endowed with 9 singular privileges. These are as follows. Firstly, his birth was announced by the same angel who announced the birth of Christ. Secondly, he leaped in the womb of his mother. Thirdly, he was lifted from the ground by the Mother of God. Fourthly, at his birth, he loosed his father's tongue. Fifthly, he originated baptism. Sixthly, he proclaimed the mission of Christ. Seventh, he baptized Christ. Eighth, he was honored by being praised above all others by Christ. And finally, the ninth, he announced the coming of Christ to the souls in limbo. And by reason of these 9 privileges, the Lord declared him a prophet and more than a prophet. John's sanctity is proved by a threefold testimony. His first testimony comes from above the heavens, that is, from the Blessed Trinity itself. For the Father calls him an angel and says of him, "Behold, I send my angel, and he shall prepare the way before my face." But angel is the name of an office and not of a nature, and therefore he is called an angel by reason of his office, because he exercised the office of all the angels, first of the seraphim. Seraphim is interpreted fiery because the seraphim set us afire, and they themselves burn more ardently with the love of God. And in Ecclesiasticus it is said of John, "Elias the prophet stood up as a fire, and his word burnt like a torch, for he came in the spirit and power of Elias." Second, of the Cherubim. Cherubim is interpreted in the fullness of knowledge, and John is called the morning star because he put an end to the night of ignorance and made a beginning to the light of grace. Third, of the thrones, whose office it is to judge. This John did when he challenged Herod, saying, "It is not lawful for thee to have thy brother's wife." Fourth, of the dominations, who teach us to rule over subject, and John was loved by his subjects and feared by kings. Fifth, of the principalities, who teach us to revere superiors, and John said of himself, "He that is of the earth he is, and of the earth he speaketh." And of Christ, "He that cometh from heaven is above all." And also, "But there shall come one mightier than I, the latchet of whose shoes I am not worthy to loose." Sixth, of the powers by whom the harmful powers of the air are restrained.
They could not harm him since he was already

and he sanctified, but he shielded us from them when he disposed us to the baptism of penance. Seventh of the virtues, by whom miracles are done. And John manifested many miracles in himself, for it is a great miracle to eat wild honey and locusts and wear camel's hair and such like. Eighth of the archangels, when he revealed greater things, such as those which regard our redemption, as when he said, Behold the Lamb of God. Ninth of the angels, when he announced lesser things, such as those which regard daily life, as when he said, Do penance, and again, do violence to no man. Neither calumniate any man, and be content with your pay. He also had the testimony of the Son, as we read in Matthew, where Christ repeatedly and wondrously commends him, saying among other things, There hath not risen among them that are born of woman a greater than John the Baptist. He likewise had the testimony of the Holy Ghost, who spoke through his Father, saying, And thou, child, shalt be called a prophet of the highest. His second testimony came from the angels and the heavenly beings, as we read in Luke, where the angel many times praises him, showing how great is his dignity before God, when he says, He shall be great before the Lord, how great his sanctity, when he shall drink no wine nor strong drink, and he shall be filled with the Holy Ghost, even from his mother's womb. How great his service to his neighbor, when he says, And he shall convert many of the children of Israel to the Lord their God. His third testimony came from those beneath the heavens, that is, from men, as from his father and his neighbors, whence they said, What and one think ye shall this child be? For the hand of the Lord was with him. May we all have St. John the Forerunner's blessing. We're now going to listen to the Apologium for this feast day.

0: Let's now speak about St. David of Thessaloniki.
1: St. David was born in the year 450 and is especially remembered for his strict asceticism and for living in an almond tree for 3 years. The reason St. David took to living in a tree is because by reading of the lives of the saints, he received the Holy Spirit's inspiration. For by reading the sacred scriptures day and night, he marvelled at the saints' virtues and how God glorified them because they obeyed his commandments. He marvelled especially at the life of Simeon of the Wondrous Mountain and Daniel and Patabios, the Stylites, who spent their lives living in the open without any shelter. As he read about these saints, he wept and came to such compunction that he decided to undergo a similar life of affliction so that he might find rest with the saints after death. One day he became so fervent with zeal and his heart so filled with compunction that he climbed an almond tree that was by the church he attended. Here he made a small bench on a branch and with great patience struggled in ascetic labours while being tormented by the wind, the rain, snow, the searing heat of the sun in summer and suffering many other afflictions. It was a marvel to behold, especially considering that the other stylites he had read about had some security, as their pillars stood firm and immovable. He, however, continually swayed in the branches of the tree. In response to pleas that he come down in order to

guide a group of disciples, he insisted that he would only descend after 3 years, and then only at the express command of the Lord, since it was from him that he received the call to this life. So when the 3 years passed, an angel appeared to him, saying,

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Right, folks, I have now some venues to give you for Dennis Alexander, who is coming over from Scotland. On Friday, the 18th of November, at the Pipe Band Hall at the corner of Stoke and Hanson Street in Wellington, there is a show, and it commences at, the gathering is 7:30, and the commencement is 8 o'clock. Saturday, the 19th of November, he is in the Scots Hall in Wecker Road.

Raumati Beach. Again, the gathering is at 7:30 and the show commences at 8 o'clock. Sunday and Monday, being the 20th and the 21st of November, at Valhalla Cafe, Raumati South, and the venue starts at 6 p.m. For any further information, please ring Tom and Chris on 04 904 2185. Now, folks, that's the end of our show, and I'm sad to say that's the end of Celtic Connections. Due to financial circumstances, I can't continue with the show. So it leaves me to say all the best. Cheers for now. Bye.

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0: 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G'day, I am Jack, listening from Sydney.
1: Kia ora. 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

0: and to New Zealand. Most recently, I did Stamptown, but then I've also headlined other just ad hoc shows, just where there's like a string of producers who are all putting on shows, and they've asked like, can you come and headline our circuit? And so I've gone to, yeah, I went to Treviso and Geneva and Berlin, and I've been to Manila, and it's just, yeah, they're all so different and so much fun.
1: You've been all over.
0: Yeah, I really have.
1: And then were you given much downtime to actually sightsee wherever you were?
0: Usually the any show season looks like we arrive at the in the country, we'll do all of the bump-in stuff. So, you know, we go to the theater, we load in, we do all the set, and the we have to do all the fire, because I'm doing fire eating, there's a lot of like safety protocol, and we have to do all the plotting of the lights, which takes a long time. So usually the first day is a very big tech heavy day, and then we'll do the show in the evening, and maybe the first two or three shows we might have a bit of extra work to do, because we'll be like, oh, last night this went wrong with the lights, or, you know, these are some lessons we've learned, and we'll be making tweaks. But after the first two or three shows, usually it's just kind of runs like a well-oiled machine, and we have our show at whatever 8 p.m. every night, but otherwise the day is pretty free. So usually we sort of wake up and do whatever it is that we want to do, and then yeah, come the afternoon we'll start in the like the warm-up and the makeup and the getting to the theater, and then do the show, and then we get to clock off. So it usually is quite good. When I was in Auckland for Stamptown, I got to visit Bethel's Beach, which was so lovely. And then when I was in Wellington, I got to go to Zealandia. So I'm hoping that this time, because I'll have my kids with me, we'll get to visit even more nice places.
1: Nice. How did you get into fire eating, and what type of practice did you, or how did you have to train to do that the right way?
0: So I used to do a lot, I mean, I still do, but I used to do a lot of very like physically demanding burlesque. You know, I would be, you know, cartwheeling into the splits and like jumping and like, I just like, just wrecking my body. Like safely, I'm not, but very like exhausting, like very tiring on my muscles. And I would just, you know, and I'd be performing, you know, I'd be doing lots of full shows, but I'd also, if I was doing like a bar gig, they'd maybe get me to do three acts, and I would just, you know, just get so tired. And so I was like, why don't I just do fire eating for one act, because that way I can just kind of stand still. You know, I don't have to drop into the splits. No one's expecting. It's like easier on the body. I'd been around fire twirlers for so long. It was something that was always interesting to me, and I'd done a fire eating workshop years and years ago, just because I just found it so fascinating. But even after I'd done the workshop, I was still too scared. I was like, oh no, I can't do it, like what if I get burnt, or you know, what if I'm not sure. And so I'd done a workshop, I had done all like done the training, but I was a bit hesitant. And then after a few years, and I'd kind of like been practicing in my own time, I did another workshop, like a refresher on it. And I was like, okay, there's really no excuse. Like, you've done the training, you know what you're doing, you should just go for it. And so then that's when I first started doing like little bits of like fire tricks and fire eating performances, little tiny things. And then, yeah, it's just grown and grown and grown, because as soon as I started doing little bits of fire, I was like, oh, I don't have to do three exhausting burlesque acts. I can do like one act where I just kind of almost stand still. And and then I went to LA and I trained with an incredible fire performer there called Jesse. And he taught me how to do vapor tricks. He taught me how to fire breathe. He's taught me so many great things. And then I got to, you know, bring it back to Australia and, you know, with all my new tricks. And then, yeah, just because I just performed so often, my repertoire and skills just kept on building and building, and I just kept on learning more and more and trying out different things. And now I do fire that's almost as exhausting and as much effort as my burlesque acts. And it's now gotten to the point where I almost get more bookings for fire than I do for burlesque, which is so funny.
1: Yeah, oh, so cool. And tell me about Jazita Productions and also Jazita's fabulous fan dancers.
0: Yeah.

0: Okay. Yeah, well, Jazeera Productions is just the name of my production house. So when I'm produce a show, I do it under the Jazeera Productions, I guess, like brand. And then the Fabulous Fan Dancers are the name is the name of my is the name of my fan dancing troupe. So I've now been teaching fan dance technique for over a decade. And through teaching it up, I've developed the Fabulous Fan Dancing vocabulary. So there's like a whole lot of move, like sequence of moves and combos that all that have that are built into the vocab, and we kind of build them together into choreography. So yeah, so I when COVID happened, when the lockdowns were happening, I actually launched the Fabulous Fan Society, which were online classes where people could learn the different like bits of the vocabulary and learn a choreography together. And the idea was that we would all come together and perform it in unison. And that was it. It was actually already in track and being rolled out, and lockdown happened to hit. And so it kind of worked out because all these people were at home and they were like, great, well, I've got these classes I can learn at home. Yeah, so I've got the Fabulous Fan Society, and the Fabulous Fan Dancers are the troupe that of dancers that are local to where I am here, in Ngunnawal land in Canberra. And we sort of perform around the place. But also, three of us went to Las Vegas, and we were the first Australians to ever compete for Best Large Group at the Burlesque Hall of Fame. So
1: Wow.
0: that was pretty exciting.
1: That's awesome. And how did you place?
0: Oh no, we just competed. We didn't place, but we had a great time.
1: That's what counts.
0: Yeah.
1: And you're the first Australian group to go,
0: That's
1: which in
0: true.
1: itself is a huge achievement.
0: Yeah, totally.
1: And I wanted to ask you before, your makeup is really, really cool. I wanted to ask, did you just teach yourself to do it, or are you taught how to do makeup for burlesque as well?
0: I learned a lot of, I like self taught a lot of it just by like studying so many YouTube tutorial like YouTube drag tutorials and like watching how different people did it. I think there was a series once upon a time called Transformations, where James St. James would get their makeup done by different drag artists and different makeup artists, and I just used to love to watch it. I would just watch how they all did their makeup, like how they would put the makeup on him differently. And so, yeah, a whole lot of it was self-taught from that. But then I also did attend some like makeup workshops, you know, where there were different artists who were in town and they would, you know, do a course on it. I'm like, I'll come in and see what I, and I like picked up different things from different people. But yeah, I didn't do like a course as such. It was more similar to my burlesque dancing. It's more just like a lot of ad hoc learnings and yeah, fishing tiny bits of information from many different people, and you know, keep what works for me and don't keep what doesn't.
1: That's so cool. So for a lot of our listeners, they obviously won't be able to see your makeup since this is a podcast and a radio show, but
0: Yeah.
1: we'll take a photo at the end, and if any of our listeners are interested in what your makeup looks like, they can look at the photo later.
0: Yeah.
1: Like as soon as we started the interview, I was like, whoa, your eyeshadow is epic.
0: Yeah, thanks.
1: How long does it take you to do your makeup? You must be really quick at it now.
0: Yeah, I'm really quick at it now because I always paint the same look. I've gotten it down to about sort of 15 minutes now.
1: That's
0: Yeah.
1: pretty good.
0: I did have a solo show called Exotic Hypnotica, and in the show, I would remove the makeup on stage and then I would repaint it in front of the audience, and I used to repaint it on stage in 7 minutes and 30 seconds. And it was pretty close to looking like this, but if you came and looked really close, it wasn't actually that good. But from afar, it
1: Stage
0: looked the
1: makeup, so
0: same.
1: it's okay. It doesn't have to be
0: Yeah.
1: perfect. Wow, 7 minutes. Gee, that's epic. I used to do classical Indian dancing when I was growing up. It's called Bharatanatyam. Not sure if you've ever heard
0: Yes.
1: of it. But
0: Yeah.
1: even in that, I mean, the eyeshadow is nothing like yours at all, but you generally wear a lot of makeup for that. So a lot of black eyeliner, because
0: Yeah.
1: a lot of the dance movements have to go or have to correspond with your eye movements as well, if that makes sense.
0: Yes,
1: So you have a
0: yeah.
1: lot of like winged eyeliner, under eyeliner, and then just a lot of makeup and a lot of stuff in your hair in general, like a bun and a plait. And it just, oh man, doing that, I did it all of my teens and in my early 20s. I performed it for about 10 years. And whenever we'd get ready for a performance, the dance that we're performing

0: performing might be about 10 minutes long, you know, if we're doing one or two dances, but it takes a good 2 or 3 hours to get ready. Obviously, I got quicker over time, but I don't think I could ever do my makeup in 15 minutes. But yeah, like stage makeup, eh? And then your 10, 15 minute dance is over, and you're like, I spent 3 hours getting ready for that.
1: Totally. Well, I think when I first started, it used to take me, you know, three hours. It would take me so long. And then I was just, as more and more time went by, I was like, I can't be spending this much time. And I also figured out with my makeup, it's like, it'll take as long as I give it. You know, if I allow myself an hour, I will take the full hour and the makeup will look great, but it won't look significantly different to how it looks if I give myself a shorter amount of time, you know? And so I've just kind of in it, I've just taught myself to not luxuriate in it and to just get it done, because I'm like, otherwise, especially because, you know, if I'm when I perform every day, I'm like, it just takes up so much of my life. I just get so boring sitting there with a makeup brush in my hand, you know?
0: So what other pipelines do you have? What other projects, sorry, do you have in the pipeline?
1: Well, we've Dangerous Goods has got so much exciting stuff coming up. As you know, we're coming to Auckland Live, and then we're coming back to Australia. We're going to perform at Wynnum Fringe, and there are also like negotiations for some really amazing overseas touring that like nothing is officially anything yet, but I'm very really looking forward to doing more work with Polytoxic. It also I'm also going to be doing a little bit more work with Stamptown, which is why I was in Auckland with you in Auckland most recently. And I'm continuing to produce my shows. So Decadence and Debauchery is the name of my variety show, and I've got that coming up this weekend in Canberra, and then I'm continuing to produce more of them. And I have a brunch show called High Teas High Tea, and we hang a tea bag from
0: I
1: the
0: like that.
1: ceiling. Yeah, and we're taking that to the upcoming Adelaide Fringe Festival. And I've recently just toured another show of a new show of mine called Rebellion, which had a live band with live performers performing to each of the songs. And so I'm hoping that we'll be able to tour that a little bit more as well. And just yeah, I just so many little odds and ends, many what is it, stokes in the fire, is that what the expression?
0: You're definitely going to be busy. And what advice do you have for anyone wanting to get involved in burlesque?
1: I think that my biggest advice is to just do it. I think there's people can really get caught up in this, like, there's a right way, or, you know, or there's a wrong way, or I have to attend a certain number of classes in order to count as a burlesque dancer. And I challenge anyone who thinks those things. I think if you do burlesque, if you perform burlesque, then you are a burlesque dancer. And there's really no, there's the barriers are mostly in your mind. And so I think the very best thing to do is just create an act. If you've got an idea, just make it happen. And then like reach out and get feedback. Find someone whose work you really like, and ask them if they would be happy to, you know, watch your act and give you feedback. And you can do that with as many different people as you want. You don't have to go to like a branded burlesque class. You can just sort of, yeah, like upskill however you want. But I think that the one of the reasons I love burlesque as an art form is because you get to wear all of the hats. You know, if you're a dancer in a musical, you're told what your steps are and you're told what your costume is, and there's so many things that are beyond your control. Whereas in the world of burlesque act curation, you get to do it all. You're the dancer, you're the performer, but you're also the writer, and you're the director, and you're the costume designer, and you're the lighting designer, and you get to control the music. And you know, like there are so many different facets of your act that you actually get to sort of explore and edit and play with. And so I think, yeah, if you want to get into burlesque, like just do it and have really enjoy yourself. Like have fun putting on all those different hats, and like after you've built your act, be like, okay, well, what do I want to do with the lights? Okay, well, now what do I want to do with the costume? How can I like change things? So it's, yeah, very, yeah, lots of fun.
0: That's very cool. Remind our audience what dates you're performing in Auckland and where your show
1: Yes, our show, I'm going to look it up because I want to be absolutely
0: is.
1: sure I'm correct. So Dangerous Goods is happening as part of Auckland Live, and what the Auckland Live Festival is across the full range

0: dates. I think it's, you said it was from the 24th.
1: 24th of June to the 5th of July.
0: Yes. Whereas Dangerous Goods is happening in the second week. So it's on from the 1st, I believe from the 1st to the 6th of July, and it's happening at the Civic Theatre.
1: Very cool. And where can people buy tickets if they want to go and watch?
0: There's tickets on Ticketmaster. But you can also, I'm sure if you go through Auckland Live and look up the Cabaret Festival, I'm sure you'll find links to it. But the actual ticket links are on Ticketmaster.
1: Very cool. Well, thank you so much for your time, Jazida. It's been really cool talking to you and getting to know you as a person and everything you've been through to get to the point that you're at now. I don't think I'll be able to come and watch your show because I live in Wellington. But for our listeners that are based in Auckland, go and check it out. You can follow her on socials as well. She's got a really cool Instagram page. I checked it out when I was doing my research about you. All the best for your show and all the best for your future.
0: Thank you so much.

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1: Hey, I know you're thirsty. You need some creative juices to quench your thirst. Well, I'm here to tell you to go into your backyard and pick the ripest orange. Go into the kitchen and pull out your juicer. Slice that orange in half and squeeze those two halves. We'll call them Olaf and Jackson for reference. Now pour that liquid into the cup and take a sip. Swallow. Mm. Now you're ready.
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9: 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Now, team, I think, in my personal opinion, we have one of the most legendary guests we've ever had on this podcast. In the studio today, and we are recording this at their whare, we have Fuemo'ono Dr. Carl Pulutu Enderman. This person is a proud Samoan-born Matai, Whawhawhine and New Zealander, whose life work has been grounded in the belief that Pacific peoples are the solutions, not the problem. A pioneer of the Bi-Pacific, For-Pacific movements since the post-Dawn Raids era, he has helped establish and shape major Pacific organizations across Aotearoa, including Pacific Trust Canterbury, the Pacific Islands AIDS Trust, and LIVA. He is the creator of the Funu Whale model, which, massive shout out to

0: I used in my own PhD thesis. This is a cornerstone framework for understanding Pacific well-being and has served on numerous national governments' boards spanning from mental health, addiction, and justice. Guided by the values of Fa'a Samoa, respect, integrity, service, and love, his work continues to center community, culture, and collective strength. And without further ado, team, please put the warmest and heartiest hands together for our guest today, Foi Mo'uno, Dr. Carl Pulutsu Enderman.
1: Is there somebody's famous coming on?
0: Yes, honestly, you are. Alex and I have talked about having you on the podcast since the moment the podcast was created.
1: Do you know, I have to say, Mo'uno and Alex, I really have made it because I've appeared on Two Fat Men. I really made it because I've done a number of this, but really, this is for me. Honestly, it's the highlight to appear on your podcast. This is because it's not about work. It's about more personal things about people's journey, and I just love it. And welcome, kia rana to you, Mama, and ta alofa to you, Alex.
0: Oh, thank you so much.
2: Don't make me cry.
0: Welcoming us into your beautiful whare. And also, I mean, you've said such beautiful things about us in the podcast, but as I sit here, I'm looking at a certificate. Oh, not a certificate. What is it? An adornment, something, a large piece of acknowledgement from America. It's one of the biggest things I've ever seen.
1: Well, it is a bit big. It was damn, I couldn't put it in the bloody suitcase. That's the whole thing.
2: Yeah, you might need a custom frame for that one.
1: Yeah.
0: You are, honestly, the thing is with you, there's so much to who you are and what you've done, and I think that's why Alex and I were so excited to have you on the podcast, but also very, very nervous. But we know you do a lot of this. You are one of the most iconic people in our community. You know this. You don't have to deny this. Mm. You have done podcasts, interview, television shows. And so to have you on, we feel really, really lucky.
1: Thank you, Mama.
2: Yeah, thank you for agreeing to be on. I know that, like Mama said, we've wanted you on since day dot, but we've always been so nervous to be like, we want to do you justice. But I think Mama has given you like the best intro ever, given you everything that you stand for. But what we were wanting to maybe delve into more on this is like, you, who is the real Carl? Like, a little bit more about you. So do you want to give us, the listeners, maybe a little bio, a personal bio about yourself?
1: Well, thank you. Yes, that's one of the reasons why I like about this podcast. All rules are off, you know. Two things really I want to say that I'm very, very proud of and also non-negotiable. And that is, first of all, I'm Samoan. And secondly, is I'm Fafine. And I'm, you know, open to every other things to be negotiated, but those two, it's non-negotiable. Mm. And I've been like that for, you know, I'm going to be 76 in August, and I've been like that forevermore, really. I was born in Tofusi, which is, Tofusi's a little place, really interesting. Because you say to Oini Sama, where you're born, and they say, oh, you know, all the top places. But if you say Tofusi, they all sort of nudge each other, and they, oh my God, I wouldn't mention that. Tofusi really is renowned in the days when I was born. It's swampy.
0: Oh.
1: It's a swampy area. So like if it floods, you know, when it rains, everybody's flooded. But my take on that is that, oh, yes, but I was born where the only place in the whole sun where true millionaires, apart from the Cook Islands, because they've got black pearls. But, you know, obviously because when it rains, I believe, every family has their own private swimming pool. So, and because well, I thought it was wonderful because, you know, and also our girls, our women, they had to learn how to walk in high heels because if you didn't, you basically landed in the shed, really. So that was the whole thing. But Tofus is where I was born. And it's just, it was very much part of the bigger Apia, which is the capital of Samoa. I was born in 1950 and I came into New Zealand in 1959. I was brought up by my grandparents, mum's parents, primarily to be educated. My mother and father were here already, and I'm the eldest of 11 children, plus all my extended cousins and other relatives that I was brought with. But I came to New Zealand

0: in 1959. And I was just, I turned 9 when I came into New Zealand. So that's, that was me. But I always was Whawhawhiri. Now I know some people just say, so when did you learn, or when did you know, when did you come out of the closet?
1: Mm.
0: Well, first of all, there's no closets in Samoa. And secondly,
2: there's not many walls.
0: I grew up in a place where predominantly a lot of Whawhine grew up. So I had a lot of people, like my next door neighbor, in front of us, the back of us, everything else were Whawhine. So I grew up with it. There were also women, they didn't call them lesbians. Further down, two women that were, well, one of them was, my grandmother always referred to them as the Ungali'i, or the married couple, and it was two women. So when I hear this rubbish, should they say that, we didn't exist, same sex or anyone. We didn't. That's what I rubbish. Because I mean, that was in the '50s.
2: Wow, that's so interesting to hear. And that's in Samoa.
0: Yes.
2: Wow, and that's yeah that's like so interesting for me, because I always thought that maybe, you know, lesbians have only really started to come out now. But that's so nice to hear that.
0: Younger. Well, can I just talk about that? Because I think it's a lot of some because of the colonization process. My iconic woman would be, and I say iconic because in Samoan culture, it's to do with Nafanua, and she was the goddess that really connected the whole of the Samoa. She was a warrior, and they thought he was a man, except the fact that, you know, well, according to the story, is the wind blew up the corset and it became a fact that she had breasts. But she was a warrior. And for me, you know, the Palangis had Zena,
1: the warrior princess. Warrior,
0: but we have Nafanua.
2: Yeah, my mom, she really wanted us to call my firstborn child Nafanua for that exact reason, because you had told her that story. And I never knew that before either. So it was a really inspiring story to hear.
0: Well, it's polite. The thing about that, though, Alex, it's really quite sad, because when the missionaries came, Nafanua became a aiku, which is like a ghost or spirit. She was actually a person. Because, and it's ridiculous, because some of our child, and forget you, would be a descendant of hers. So a lot of our people. Well, because she united the whole four corner of Samoa. And then gave the first, see, that's the other thing that the Samoans don't admit you. And the first ruler of Samoan was Salamasina, who was a woman. So, you know, we've got prominent, but sadly, of course, when the missionaries came, and remember, these missionaries came from England, and you'll be familiar with England, and I've never been to England, and, the at the time, the Victorian age, the 1830 was, that most of the women was considered to be chattels, and like children, you know, in England. And that's the view they came to the Pacific. But we know that our women were very dynamic in the Pacific, not just in Samoa, but in the Cook Island, in Tonga, and everything else, as well as Whawhawhiri, because we know Whawhawhiri existed, because, well, we got the Mahu of Tahiti and Hawaii, and Whakawhawhiri of Tonga or Whakaleiti, and so we knew we existed. But just the point of women, I just think that the invisibility of our same-sex women, like, I'm a bit reluctant to call them lesbians, because lesbians, of course, is a native of the island of Lesbos, which is, of course, in Greece. I would say that, and I talked to some of my lesbian, Samoan lesbian friends, and they quite like the name Tamaitae, which is woman, or Tamaitae Olenu, which means the women of the village, which is more open, and I think. But yeah, I didn't. It's just an interesting, you know, the invisibility of some of us once the missionaries came.
1: Yeah.
0: Is that boring you?
1: No.
2: Definitely not. It's so interesting.
1: That's all I talk about at uni.
2: that's so funny to say that. The lesbian term that we all use is from Lesbos.
1: Well, especially you as a Samoan lesbiana.
2: Yeah.
1: Have you ever been interested in exploring more of that terminology or history?
2: No, it would be very interesting to find out. I mean, like, I've learned so much from you, Carl, just from our random conversations. But I think, yeah, it would be good to have a better term that aligns with me. Or I'm sure that all Pacific Islanders would like a better term than, Fat Tama? That's the new term.
0: Well, you see, even I had the trouble with that. Fat Tama means like a man.
2: Yeah.
0: And like, Fafina is like a woman.

0: the way I think now, and it's really, I think it's a descriptive term.
1: Yeah.
0: Like somebody, how I see it, because I've actually witnessed it, people are saying, who's that guy? And somebody said, that's not a guy, that's a woman. She says, oh, what do they call it? A fatama. You know, it's just like a boy. But that's Alex.
1: Yeah, that's right. It's not...
0: Or that Farfina. And who's that? That's Carl.
1: Yeah,
0: it's a sort of it's a more descriptive term.
1: Yeah, definitely not specifically you. It's just a general term.
0: Yes,
1: and that's what I was actually going to ask you. Like you said that you're a proud Fafafine.
0: Yes.
1: How do you feel about the word Fafafine?
0: Well, I like it. I like it because when I came to New Zealand, it's the word queer. Queer and fag, you know, like, and I thought, no. Fafafine just means just like a woman, and a fafine is a non-virgin. In the Samoan context of the word, a teine is a girl, and you, as long as you're not married or a virgin, you could be a 60, 70-year-old teine. In fact, it was interesting, I was in a gathering, somebody referred to Osi Fafine, and she corrected. She said, Lea o ula keine, meaning she's a girl. Girl, but means that she's not married.
1: Right.
0: But she was in her 60s. So,
1: you're a teenie. It's one teenie, one fat fini.
0: No, but because you would have thought that fat fini, like girl, would be fat teenie. But fat teenie means to be coy. You know, fat teenie, girl or fat kingie, be coy. Fafine are not coy.
2: No.
0: No, they're not coy. But the other side of that too, Mama, is I like that term, is because if you unpack it, Fafine is non-virgin, and therefore it's a very powerful woman because they know about sex. And indeed, in traditional Fasamu, how I was taught to understand that in any village you have the fale or the house where all the untitled men or the umanga lives, and then where the women are untitled women, they're never together. The only person that mixes between the two houses is Fafafine.
1: Ah.
0: And so the girls would say, what do they do? Fafafine was, as one of Fafafine was to say, I was the original sex surrogate. Or, as the other one said, you may be a sex surrogate, darling, but I was the original family planning. because virginity was so vised because of the genealogy. You know, that's where in Samoan you have public defilement because, you know, of the genealogy, because titles, because with land, so it was important to the woman that's married. Are virgins because of the genealogy of the man. And in fact, that's why it's done. And I believe that was done throughout the Pacific. I know in Tonga they did it, where the aunties of the husband will be watching.
1: Whoa.
0: I know because one of my friends, she said, oh, God, it was terrible. Terrible because I knew that his aunties was right outside the door when I was in. And I thought, you got to be joking. I'm not doing that. But, yeah, so it's for some, it's still
1: public defilement. I've never heard that.
2: Well, do you know what? This conversation really makes me think of when we're talking about, like, the essence of Fafafine and the terminology and unpacking it. I think about our beloved friend, Dr. Penny Wolfgram.
0: Yes.
2: Who, you know, did her thesis on, you know, was it Leiti in Red?
0: Yes.
2: And Whaka Leiti. And I remember, you know, her talking about this and somebody even saying, you know, talking to her about being Whaka Leiti, but how I believe, if I remember so, she said that she would identify more of as a Leiti because the whaka part meant to be like a woman.
0: Yes.
2: And she would say, but I'm not being like a woman, I am a woman.
0: Yes, but Leiti is a transliteration because I remember when my earlier work, and it was a Tongan linguist who said, Leiti is a new term. Whakafafine, fafini was, fine was the Tongan word. So, but can I just go back to that thing? I think, you know, just because something's a culture changes.
1: Yes.
0: Look, come on, like in the past, before you were gay, like in my time here, you were, well, first of all, you're a homo, and then you're a pufta, and then you're a queer, and then you're back to gay, you know, and camp. And so names, and in a way, that's why that reclaiming of a queer, because once you reclaim it,

0: Well, what are you going to say?
1: That's it.
0: That's it. So that's why I've always said, like, I've been up front for offering, because, but the other reason is also because I've met so many people that they were queer or lesbian in their lives, they're dead, and their family turns you heterosexual.
1: Mm.
0: They do. They make you, it's just like,
1: yeah.
0: I thought, my God.
1: Oh, you know, don't do that to me.
0: Oh, no, I wouldn't either.
2: Am I in charge?
0: Oh, well, my thing is, if anybody dare do that to me, I'll get out the coffin and still
1: out. Oh, Carl, darling, they just need to look at your wardrobe and be like, that person wasn't straight. Can I say, you mentioned before about, you know, Fafafine kind of transcending this space of, like, sex and things like that. And something that I would love to talk to you about is when it comes to folks in our communities, especially the rainbow communities, the notion or the reality of love is very different.
0: Yes.
1: Or not just, it's not just love. Intimacy, sex, all these things. And I, if it doesn't cross a line, I would love to talk to you about what that was like for you growing up as Samoan Fafafine.
0: I sort of, now that my parents are dead, I've always, and we have this kind of meetings all the time where people say, now, you know, and of course there's things what you say, because it's a nice thing to say, and there's, I can honestly say my first sexual experience was before I was, and by the time I was, you know, they used to say that, like, you give the best head. Well, it's because, you know, the, all the boys would slap you across the head and says, watch the teeth. And, well, you know, and you get to know that. So is this getting weird? I mean, this is you're growing up in it, and the familiarity of it.
1: Mm.
0: So you're familiar with it. I was shocked when I came to New Zealand how naive the kids were. Like, because I knew what was going on, because we used to peeping along the thing, and everybody's like, look, they're having it off. And so we all rushed and had a look.
2: I feel like it would definitely be more viewed in the islands, because we're all open, all of our windows, and there's no windows and doors. your parents are over there and you're over here.
0: But that's why I never want to live in Samoa. Well, because it's so open. It's like there's no Well, I know there's the kid. Was that?
1: Mm.
0: But can I just say, one of the it's your growing up, and I recall, in about 30 years ago, one of the first documentary came out, Fafine, Queens of Samoa, and my mother and I appear on it. And it was interesting. I thought there was going to be a backlash. But what happened was the talkback show started to really... And people would ring in and then admit things like, well, you know, I grew up with, you know, Fafine. Every family have Fafine and da-da-da. But they refuse to talk about the sex. Let me just say that a friend of mine in Wellington, very well known, married now with children, and was telling me about the same thing. And he says, you know that documentary? I said, yes. He said, I saw it and I happened to say amongst all these Pākehā men or Pārangi men, did you all, and they all watched it. And then they said, well, you know, like, what did you think? And he said, well, you know, I started my sex life with a Fafine. And the response from the white guys was saying, does that mean you're queer? And he says, no, it's that was my introduction, because you can't go with the women. So, and that was my introduction. But the point he's made, I mean, we're still very, very close friends, and I love her very deeply, but his point was, well, it was just a transition.
2: Mm. Yeah.
0: The thing I like about that was he's open.
1: Yes.
0: So that, you know, that's none of what the Pākehā was saying about, oh, you're homo. Like, I mean, that's how you started your life. And he's gone on to marry a beautiful woman and have beautiful children. And that's it.
1: Mm, such binary views of things.
0: Well, it is.
1: That's what I struggle with, is the lack of fluidity
0: in
1: gender and sexuality, especially post-colonisation.
0: Yes. Mama, I have to say that it took me a long time, and indeed some of my older gay friends that I won here early this afternoon, we had trouble with the terms, like binary, non-binary, etc., etc.
1: Yeah.
0: But I have to say, personally for me, once I got my head around, oh, hold on, where does that go? I understood it.
1: Mm.
0: And I think that's the way to go.
1: Mm.
0: Because then you define it.
1: Yes.
0: So you could be whatever you want to be. And the factor is the problem is somebody else. Because it does. Because I know a lot of my older gay friends, well, what are they? Are they a lesbian? Are they gay or anything? I said, well, it's a more freedom to do, because I think sexuality is fluid.
1: Yeah.

0: 100%. I feel like it's great, and hopefully at some point in our lives, the world is just, we don't come out, everyone's free to explore how they want, and without it being like the first question is, does that mean you're gay? No, I tried something, it's not for me, and that this is who I am now.
1: You see it as how you navigate the world is because of how you may physically appear to people. You are categorized in a certain way but identify in another, and I think that is the one of the most harmful things about this very heteronormative binary way that we have, the mold that we've placed on society and expect people to move through.
2: You know, one of the that for me the learning was in certain times throughout my life, Alex and Mama, was particularly in the 80s. In 1986, it's because the homosexual law reform came, but at the same time, HIV/AIDS also hit it.
1: Mm.
2: Now, I was involved in both, but for me, because of being a health professional, my leaning was towards the HIV.
1: Right.
2: You can't actually, though, you had to have also the homosexual law reform because you can't talk about condoms and things because it was against the law. So they were sort of integrated, really, both. But the issue is there were people that came out, and this category of men who had sex who weren't bisexual, they weren't gay, but they had sex with men. And that's why you got that, you know, MSM, men who have sex with men. They have no, and I met a number of those men that, no, I'm not gay. A better definition was actually a man that I sort of had a... spiritual healing with one.
1: Can we label that now? Yeah, spiritual healing?
2: Yeah. Everybody has one like stands, but I have spiritual healing. And the thing is that, you know, he said, you know, I'm 98% heterosexual, but it's just that 2%. And I thought, oh, that's interesting. 2%. Oh, well, I've never. But what got me was that, and I sort of thought about this, and my vanity thought was because it's that woman, the woman that she had, and I was struck that on a number of occasions with some of my men friends like this other, who I didn't have sex with, but the girlfriends were very sort of clingy to their men as if like, you keep your dirty big time on hands of my boyfriend, you know. I thought, oh, for God's sake, what would I do that for? Not in front of you, something. But my point was...
1: Behind closed doors, yeah. Girl, like, you better watch yourself.
2: Men like that, that woman would never, ever fully fulfill that guy because...
0: He's got that 2%.
2: But so I think, well, you may be 98%, darling, but I got 2%, and my 2% is just as powerful as your 98%. But mind you, that's my vanity speaking. But for me, it was, and it was a way of explaining. But I, since then, I find there was such a complex a view of people, like some people. I know that, and I know in Palmerston, when I was living at the time, there was a lovely, lovely lesbian friend of mine who was very supportive during the homosexual, but very, very supportive towards the HIV/AIDS because a lot of the gay men were frightened of HIV. Well, of course, the lesbians weren't because they're part were women. But she made the biggest mistake of then married a guy. And she was a real dyke, you know, like the butch, the whole lot, you know, the stereotype, what you call Doc Martens and everything else. And she was ostracized by the lesbian community. Absolutely ostracized. They cut you.
0: Why?
2: I said, well, because she married a guy.
0: Oh, yeah, that's happening right now with Jojo Siwa.
2: Well, I said, but, you know, and she's got a lovely daughter, but it was very much like, oh, you had to talk further along, Carl, further along, we need to not talk about her. Like, I said, well, that's why I said that the fluidity of the thing. It's
0: definitely.
2: You just can't, I just think, you know, old fuddies like me, I mean, I know that there's other people who had struggled, and I did, so, because I just thought, well, hold on a minute, wouldn't that, for me, it was sort of like, would that confuse the person? And they said no. So I think that was the only thing. Like, as I said, well, it because of such early age and also the confusion around. But if they're not, well, that's fine.
1: Yeah.
2: But also, I've got to be honest and say that I'm mad because of the mental health area, because the suicide rate amongst gay and lesbian and transgender And rainbow people.

0: people has never ever improved in the last 20 years, despite the homosexual law reform and everything else.
1: Yeah, I think anyone, everyone who is open-minded enough has that 2%.
2: Oh, this is it.
1: This is the world.
2: Do you know what? I just, for me now, I just think everyone's a little spicy until they come out straight.
0: Yeah.
2: To me, I'm like, no, people aren't coming out queer or gay anymore. You just got to come out straight to me. Because I'll just think everyone's fluid.
1: Yeah, until you say you're straight and you're like, oh.
2: Yeah. And I think those limitations that you were talking about, or those perceived limitations of that woman who was part of the lesbian community and then being with a male, those, we see that's such a prominent thing, Alex, that's happening within our community. The gatekeeping of that and the limitations of that is really difficult. And even for a really long time, me identifying within, you know, being queer or being whatever it might be, and then being with a cis male, heterosexual male for a very long time, a lot of people were like, well, clearly, mama, you're not part of the rainbow community if you're in a relationship with a straight male. But your partner at the time doesn't determine what your sexuality is.
1: Yeah.
0: Well, but the other side of this, I know a lot of Samoan whawhi who live with male partners and, you know, like, they have breasts and they thought that sex change, whatever. Well, I can think of two or three, and they've had the sex change after, and they've been living together for some years. Mm. Not, you know, two or three, but some years, like over 10, some of them 15 years. The moment they had sex change, the guy left. But that was, so you then had to ask the question, well, for me, like, well, that's for them to. But the guy was, you know, as far as he was concerned, wasn't interested. But you would have thought now that she's finally a woman, like, but it wasn't. So my point is it's all that.
1: Growing up in the UK and then coming to New Zealand, I actually think New Zealand is so far behind in the sexual awakening.
2: Like, oh, we're so conservative. You go to parts of Europe, oh, you know what I mean? They're so, I feel as though they're so sexually liberated. Yes. And we're still stuck. Even having a conversation with somebody the other day, it's so interesting. Like, even education's around menstruation. Like, not even, you know, those things that are just, you know, a bodily
1: normal
2: part of
1: life
2: people,
1: things.
2: Normal life things. People just feel very...
1: we don't talk about that.
2: Yeah, it's just something that we don't talk about. But something that I do think about sometimes, and something that I'd love to know is, obviously you came here to Aotearoa at a younger age, but what was, I reflect on our teenage years or young adult lives and what it was like for us as folks part of this, you know, gay community, and to be honest, it was so dull. It was terrible. It was just not, there wasn't a lot of things happening in the dating scene. But for you, Carl, what was that period of your life like?
0: Well, one of the things about that, Mama, was the fact that it was really quite, not quite as shocking. It was sort of like, oh, my God. Like I remember, let me tell you, so like, there's that movie Birdcage, you know, about, the Birdcage?
1: Yeah.
0: Like La Cage aux Folles. When I first saw that movie, everybody laughed, it's funny, you know, like, I didn't, I cried.
2: Mm.
0: Because there's a scene where one of the things have to be taught how to walk like a man.
1: Yeah.
0: And I cried because my mother, was, bless her heart, and when I first came to New Zealand, she said to me, and she's on record saying it, she goes, I was a bit worried when Carl came because, you know, I was so flamboyant. I was screaming. You said about your laugh, I'd scream, I think so. And my mother used to say, you can't do that here. And I said, why? She said, well, because boys don't do that in New Zealand. And I said, but I'm not doing anything wrong. Mm. And he said, I know that, but that's it's not right. And I could never work out how you could be just who you are. And, like, I know that if you hurt somebody or you try to seduce somebody, then that would be wrong. But, you know, the fact that is, I was just existing.
1: Just trying to be your normal self.
0: Well, that's it. And I had to be careful because I think, was I naive or just dumb or just... I just knew that because I would hug everybody because that's what I did in Samoa.
2: Yeah.
0: And, And then what I've also learned, I'm really grateful for the first 8 years or 9 years of my life because my grandparents were very, very, they were very strong Christian. But

0: I was part of the family.
1: Mm.
0: And I think that's where I have a clash with some of the born-again Christians. To me, it's Fa Samoa is about family and about alofa. What they're promulgating is the Christian kind of family, the nuclear.

David Clifford, all the young football fans coming to. He's one of the superstars in Irish football. And the Meath were too good for Jerry. Meath 120, 124, Jerry 120. So that was all on Saturday night. The Minor Hurling Championship, Tipperary 5-18, Cork 2-19, Galway 1-15, Limerick 1-26, two semi-finals there. So it'll be Tip against Limerick in the final. And let's get on then. Tailteann Cup, you had wins for Offaly over Wexford. You had wins for Wicklow over Antrim. So Wicklow are taking on Offaly, I'm pretty sure, in one semi-final. And then Down are taking on Fermanagh. The other final, Down had a big win over Laois, and Fermanagh a big win over Sligo. Then on Sunday, another big upset, last-minute goal for Louth in Inishkeen. It was a home venue for them. Of course, it was played at a small venue, Inishkeen, which is in Monaghan. But Louth winning that game 220 to 219, literally a goal in the last kick of the game. So Armagh have to head to Kerry this weekend. Galway had a good win, packed out stadium, 25,000 people at Pearse Stadium in Galway. The funny thing about it was, it did look like the Royal Galway fans, because Galway and Westmeath have the same maroon colours. But reports in the paper on Monday said that there was 80% of the fans, or certainly 70% of them, were Westmeath fans. Of course, Westmeath having great success this year. So, but Galway too good for them, 321 to 221. Mayo, they're still in with a chance, but they've had their second loss of the year, beaten by Tyrone, 22 points to 118. Could have ended up in a draw. And Dublin, with their manager back after a 4 month ban, had a good win in Cavan, 124 to 16 points. So we've got coming up this weekend, got Kerry against Armagh down in Killarney, Mayo against Meath in Castlebar, and then you've got Cork, that's Minor football. And then on Sunday, Dublin against Donegal. This is at Croke Park, a huge crowd there. Monaghan are playing Westmeath. And then you got the big All-Ireland hurling play quarterfinals, Cork against Offaly, and you've got Clare against Dublin in the hurling semi-final. So they're all the big games that are on this weekend. And as I said, you can watch all the games on gaago.ie, or called GAA Go, gaaplus.ie now. All right, let's take a song, and this is the Pogues, and I'm a man you don't meet every day.

Welcome back. That was the Pogues there, and I'm a man you don't meet every day. Of course, great relief in Ireland, as there is all over the world, with the fact that the negotiation seems to have brought a conclusion to the terrible Middle East war, although it's still a lot of discussions to take place, but at least it looks like it's, that the war is over. I see we're in the Irish Times this evening, ex-TD Jim Glennon, or an international rugby player as well, described convicted child abuser as a friend with infectious energy. Of course, this was brought to the fore recently, where he'd signed a statement given on the Sky when he was in court. But obviously, Jim denied that he knew this guy was as bad a child sex offender as it turned out. And picture of him, I think this guy got quite a few years in jail. And there's huge coverage of the World Cup in all the Irish papers, even though Ireland aren't there. Ireland have a few, each paper has reporters over there. And of course, a lot of news in the paper today all about the captain of Shamrock Rovers, who's playing with Cape Verde. And so that's good news for them. On rugby this weekend, we've got the final of the URC Championship, where Leinster will be going for back-to-back ties as they take on the Bulls in Croke Park. And, a few years ago, they would have sold out Croke Park for a game like this. At this stage, there will be about 30,000 tickets sold, and they'll be lucky to get close to 40. And there was about 46 there last year. Gary Connolly in the Irish Times has written an article on Tuesday saying that Leinster fans, there's a lot of fair weather fans, and of course, Leinster failed again this year in the final of the Heineken Cup, losing out to Bordeaux, who incidentally missed out on a top 14 playoff in the French tournament. Croke Park will be packed in September when Katie Taylor takes on a French opponent for to be undisputed world champion in her, I think it's lightweight boxing. But pre-sale tickets went on sale last week on Thursday, maybe Wednesday. 40,000 tickets sold out straight away, and the public sale were sold on Friday within 10 minutes. So there'll be probably close to 85, maybe, or 90,000 people in Croke Park for her farewell fight in a few weeks' time. On the golfing front, the US Open is on this week, and of course, McIlroy will be hoping to add another master, major to his Masters win from last year. Graeme McDowell qualified. Graeme hasn't played in the US Open for 10 years. He said he's as excited about playing this weekend as he was 10 years ago. He won. I'm sure he won the US Open, or was the PGA. And of course, Shane Lowry and Power from Watford are the other two Irish players in the field. Lowry was going well in the Canadian Open the other day and didn't do too well. And it looks like, according to the US ambassador in Ireland, Donald Trump will probably come to Ireland for the Irish Open, which has been held in Doonbeg down in County Clare, his golf club down there, later this year. Let's take another song, and this time we're going with Van Morrison and Moondance.

Van Morrison's still going strong and not doing big concerts, but certainly doing smaller venues. And you're listening to Ireland Calling, brought to you with the great support of the Hugh Green Group. And just looking at some of the other headlines making the papers today, the most read stories on the Irish Times website, talking about the woman that was found dead in Waterford. Irish rail staff appeared openly shocked by conditions aboard overheating train. Secret, there was a 70-year-old man knocked down and killed by the loose on Monday evening. A combination of entitled fans and big stadium fatigue sees Leinster's appeal fall sharply. And as the Galway Plantire Group makes a 110 million settlement with the revenue. 110 million settlement. Revenue publishers a list of 21 settlements with a total of 117 million. So just looking at Galway Plantire Company, LPS International Plant Limited,

which is listed. Michael Leonard, the sole director since 2016, agreed a settlement of $106.6 million in the first quarter of this year, with $106 million unpaid. Yeah, well, so certainly unbelievable amount of money. You kind of wonder what was going on there. Going back to rugby, Andy Farr, he'd be picking his team to travel down to play in the U Nations competition, Japan and Australia, in Australia, and playing the All Blacks here on the 18th of July at Eden Park. Of course, Eden Park, the All Blacks haven't lost there since 1994 when they were beaten by France. I remember watching that game for old John Aloma, the late John Aloma. The French just ran rings around him, and everybody thought that was the end of poor Jonah's career. But thankfully, Jonah made a great comeback and was one of the big stars, became a global star after the World Cup in 1995, but sadly died at such a young age. And yeah, I'm just looking here, all the stories of the Irish Times, lots of sporting stories. And the old Westlife, was it Westlife or no, Boyzone? They did two concerts in Wembley Stadium 2 weeks ago. The reviews weren't great. And but certainly the Irish government, of course, the TDs will be winding down. They'll be off on holidays soon. And but obviously there's still the big issue in Ireland. I was just listening to somebody reading an article the other day about it, is that the lack of affordable housing. So that's something that the governments are trying to wrestle with. I was listening to a bit of a debate on RTE tonight before I started recording this programme, and they're just saying that there is more and more housing being built, but there's just not enough. Right, well, the clock is ticking away here. It's time for me to wrap up. I hope you've enjoyed listening to Ireland Calling tonight. We'll, I think, go with Christy Moore, and Yorkshire goes to Stuttgart. It would have been great if the Irish Republic of Ireland team had qualified for the World Cup. They would have brought great colour and excitement. Imagine Ireland playing Scotland in places like Boston or even LA or New York. But at least we've got one man there representing Crumlin. I think that's where he grew up, Roberto Lopez. And let's hope Cape Verde can continue and our team here, the All Whites, can continue. Anyway, we'll leave you with Christy, and Jopser goes to Stuttgart. And if we have time, we might throw in a bit of the theme from Harry's game. For me, good night, goodbye, and God bless.

0: Thank you very much.
1: It was in the year of 88 in the lovely month of June, when the gadflies were swarming and dogs howling at the moon.
0: On heat, on the front here.
1: How it rose, three pigeon sandwiches for Stuttgart we began. Jocks are packed his German phrase book and jump plates for the van.

at any time. A big vulture wrote Fräulein. And as soon as we found Stuttgart, we got the wagons in a ring. Sean Oak got out a banjo and Peter played the mandolin. Oh, there was fans there from everywhere, attracted by the sound. And the first flag you're in Europe, and jocks are past the flagging round. But the session, it ended when we'd finished all the stout. The air mattresses inflated,

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But tempers, they began to rise, patience wearing tin. Jack wanted Cascarino, but Jack, sir, wanted Quinn.

0: and he stuck it in the net.
1: Hey! Hey! Thank you! Lovely.
0: What happened next is history, brought tears to many eyes. Oh, that day will be the highlight of many people's lives.

with his mam. And Jack Charlton has been proclaimed an honorary Irishman. Hey, listen. Do you remember the German's daughter on the banks of the River Rhine? Lord, yes, didn't she show up in Ballyfermot last weekend?

this is what I learned. This is what the Bible says. Yeah.

0: Yeah, okay.
1: Yes, we are on our way, Lord. We will ride with you. It's testimony time. Praise the Lord, Brother Maui.
0: Praise the Lord, Brother Damon. Praise the Lord to our listeners out there, our community, and our village. Thank you for listening to our radio program this morning. It's that time again. We come live to you, just sharing the goodness of God that has given us for this past week, bringing us to this Sunday. Firstly, keep on the praise God. He's the head of my life. Keep on the praise God. He's the head of your life. Keep on the praise God for this beautiful morning that he has allowed us to come into his midst this morning, just sharing about his goodness. I just want to give him honor and acknowledge for my wife, for she is always been home and helping whatever needs to be done around the home. And also my children, my grandchildren, and also our community out there. My testimony this morning, just a couple. I just want to honor God for giving my granddaughter 5 years of her journey, just Monday gone. She turned five. You know, she really, really enjoyed her, just celebrating her life, 5 years here. And she said to me this morning, she decided she wanted to come and stay with us for a couple of days. I said, Papa, I'm 5 years old, I'm getting taller, and I'm getting

0: I said, hey, someone from her about that age. I'm just grateful for her life, just for her being around us, and also for our other grandchildren, which, you know, I think they are grateful because right now it's time now for them to enjoy their school holidays, just prep themselves. And I said, you know, we were just sharing. They wanted to do better. They wanted to do better for next year. So I was so grateful that that's their wish, that what they want to do to better their schooling and to better prepare themselves. And also reaching out to our friends this morning, just going through families, through times of bereavement, we continue to pray for you. We continue to ask God to come into your life, open doors, and also a lot of sharing we have been sharing of the goodness of God. So from me to you, from my village to your community, Merry Christmas, and have a joyful day. And this week coming up, Kia ora ana e kia manuia.
1: Praise the Lord, praise the Lord. Well, for me, I just want to thank and praise God and honor God, for He's such a good God to me. I thank God for my wife. I thank God for my children. I thank God for my grandchildren. And also praise God for Sister Nani still at home with us. I pray that the Lord bless us all today. Today is Sunday. Today is the day I go to church and enjoy God's presence. Well, for this year, God has been good. That I came on a motorway this morning and there was an accident and the road was closed. And I pray that whoever was in that accident be, you know, pray that he's okay or her, and pray that the Lord will mend the broken bones. So God is good. I thank God for my job, that this year has been a good year. I thank God for my work colleagues, which made my job easy at work. I thank God for the spirit of positiveness, everything that we do. Got good, bad, and the ugly. Do we not take them all? That's what Job said. Do we not accept the bad? But God is good that we learn these things in life, that we are able to withstand them when they arrive in our doorsteps. So I just want to thank God, for He's such a beautiful and good God to me. And to close off my testimony, I'm just going to wish you all through this song and pray that you will enjoy this song for today. And Merry Christmas and a Happy New Year to you all.
0: And also for this time of sharing our testimony, Kia ora ana e kia manuia.

0: and welcome again to Pastor's Hour on Wellington Access Radio 106.1 FM. It's that time of the morning. Receive some blessings from the Word of God. Romans 10:17 says, "So then faith comes by hearing, and hearing by the Word of God." And none other to deliver that message to us is our Pastor Terence Tawira Makakia. Praise the Lord, Pastor.
1: Praise the Lord, Brother Temo. Good morning to you. Good morning to all of our beautiful radio listeners this morning. On this gorgeous, beautiful day that God has truly blessed us all. What a beautiful day. Forever grateful to God for the gift of life this morning. Forever grateful to God for the opportunity to live yet another day. Praise be the wonderful name of Jesus Christ, our Savior. Welcome, family and friends. Welcome in Jesus' wonderful name. Thank you for tuning in this morning. Bringing good news is our theme this morning. Bringing good news. Isaiah 52:7. How beautiful on the mountains are the feet of those who bring good news. It says again, how beautiful on the mountains are the feet of those who bring good news. The man, in terms of our storyline this morning, was harvesting onions when we prayerfully approached him during the home visits that we were conducting on our mission trip in Ecuador. Now, in broken English, I told him my friends and I would like to briefly speak to him about the Bible. He paused to listen as we shared our testimonies with him. Then one of my teammates started reading scripture aloud in English. What a sacred moment it was for all to hear the good news read on the side of the Andes Mountains as the man read along in Spanish with the booklet we had given him. We talked with him and his family who had been working off in the distance, prayed for them, and continued on to the next house. As we walked along the mountainside reading scripture and talking to people about Jesus Christ, I thought of Jesus and his disciples walking along the hills and valleys of Israel during his earthly ministry. Isaiah 52:7 says, how beautiful on the mountains are the feet of those who bring good news, who proclaim peace, who bring good tidings, who proclaim salvation. The prophet was referring to the time when God's people would return to their homeland after years in exile. But it still applies to us today whenever we share the goodness of Jesus with others. Our opportunities may not be in the spectacular mountains of the Andes, but wherever God has placed us, the Holy Spirit can help us share the message of salvation with those.

it puts in our path. Now, in the divine story, the prophetic story in Isaiah 52, verses 4 to 10, God referenced the past and present slaveries of his chosen people. They were once slaves in Egypt, and the people in the northern kingdom of Israel were enslaved by the Assyrians in verse 4. Those in Judah in the south, too, would soon be enslaved by the Babylonians in chapter 39. But God promised that in due time he would bring them back from foreign bondage and restore Jerusalem in chapter 11 and chapter 54. Messengers would be sent to proclaim this good news of redemption and deliverance. When the Lord returns to Zion, all the ends of the earth will see the salvation of our God. We were all once slaves to sin, but Jesus sets free those who trust in him. We read that in Romans 6:16-18. The Apostle Paul cites Isaiah 52:7 in Romans chapter 10, verse 15, to encourage believers in Christ to proclaim the goodness of salvation. How beautiful are the feet of those who bring good news. Praise the Lord. Amen to that. Now, as we understand the context of our text this morning, that historically speaks about the enslavement of God's people in the north by the Assyrians and in the south by the Babylonians, and the declaration of the prophetic word that God will eventually set them free and bring freedom to them, and that their duty of care then is to proclaim that gospel, to teach that gospel, to talk about the salvation of our God. Now, in like manner also, in a very powerful sense, we're also enslaved in our lives today. And specifically speaking of sin, because we all have sinned and come short of the glory of God. And because we're enslaved by sin, born into sin, and we have fallen short of the glory of God, the beautiful, powerful story then of Christmas comes into sight, because it speaks about the arrival of our salvation, Jesus Christ, our Savior, that was born in the manger to bring salvation to mankind. The essence of the message of the gospel of salvation, that the birth of Jesus in Bethlehem, the arrival of the King of Kings, Jesus Christ, our Savior, to wash away our sins, to set us free from sin, on his way to the death on the cross of Calvary, shed his precious blood, washed away our sins, gave us redemption and hope in the resurrection of Jesus Christ, our Savior. That's a liberating message when you consider and think about the sacrifice that Jesus did for you and for me, who were enslaved in our own slavery by sin. And thank God for the cross by the blood of Jesus that we have been redeemed. But the cross wouldn't have come into focus without the birth of Jesus Christ. Hence we have Christmas. And of course you and I know 25th of December is not the actual birth of Jesus Christ, our Savior. We know that. But the essence of the story, the power of the gospel that needs to be proclaimed and taught and preached on the mountainsides, in the valleys, wherever we go, whenever the opportunity arises, which is during Christmas time, this is our opportunity to proclaim and to bring to light and to focus of the reason for the season, which is Jesus, our Savior, that he came to die for all of our sins through his birth. And then when we put that into context, the reason for the season of Christmas is so that we could be saved, redeemed from our sin, from our slavery, then it becomes then more meaningful on a personal note. You personally, and I personally,

0: celebrate and rejoice and be thankful and be grateful from our hearts. We don't worship today, but we're grateful to the one whom we worship, Jesus Christ, our Savior. Because without the birth of Jesus, there'll be no death, there'll be no burial, and there'll be no resurrection. And most particularly in the very secular, backward culture that we live in, that demands the eradication of anything God, of anything Jesus, of anything Bible, of anything prayer. And so much the more that we rise up in given opportunities, like Christmas time, that we tell folks, and we preach on the mountainside and in the valleys, that the birth of Jesus has a reason, so that he could die, be buried, and rise up, so that you can be set free from your sins, set free from my slavery in sin. And we're grateful for Jesus. Father, thank you for that word this morning. Bless us. Set us free from our sins. In Jesus' name, amen.
1: Praise the Lord, and thank you, Pastor, for that message of encouragement. And we pray that that the message has encouraged you as you go throughout today and for the rest of the week. Friends and family, we're so glad you spent this hour with us. As 1 Thessalonians 5:11 says, encourage one another and build each other up. Join us again next Sunday. Or join us in fellowship at the Upper Room by the Cook Gardens Hall at Cannons Creek. If you can't, go to the nearest church with you and have a fellowship with God. And remember Hebrews 10:25, not forsaking the assembling of ourselves together, as the manner of some is, but exhorting one another, and so much the more, as ye see the day approaching. And what day is that? That Jesus is coming back soon. And our 2 D's, fear God and keep his commandments, for this is the whole duty of man. Ecclesiastes chapter 12, verse 13. Blessings from the Pastor's Hour team. And Merry Christmas to Sister Lana all the way in the Cook Islands. Those bereaved families, we pray that the Lord will comfort you at this time of grieving for your lost loved ones. And I pray that God will bless you. And to those who are sick at the hospital, we pray that God will hold you and mend your sickness, broken bones or heart failures or any parts of your body that is in disrepair. That God

0: God will protect you all. Hallelujah. Amen.
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6: Got some great things this week.
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0: with Kira and Micah.
1: And I bet you're enjoying it. So
0: yeah, you're loving it.
1: That was
0: Dawn of Revelation by the Mountain Goats off their

0: brand new album, which is an interesting one because it's like that song and a couple others are like good, but some of it's not that great.
1: Oh.
0: Because it's all produced
1: in... It's a mixed bag.
0: Yeah, it's all produced in-house though. Like the multi-instrumentalist piano player, saxophone player guy, he produced it and he did a really good job. The production on the album was really good. But in the words of John Darnielle, he was like, this album's like a musical, man. And you can, sometimes it is. It sounds like show tune, some of the songs, which isn't
1: I wouldn't the expect greatest. That from the Mountain Goats.
0: Yeah, but he loves some weird shit. He wanted to... He's put stories in his songs before, but he wanted to have an album that was one story back to front.
1: Oh, yeah? Concept album? Yeah. You love it?
0: But he did it in a way where it's also the music sounds like a show tune. So it feels like a musical at points. And then every now and again, they pull out the, like, put a little bit of distortion on and actually play a rock song. And so it's like, some of the songs are okay. Some of them,
1: sounds like my kind
0: of
1: album.
0: Couple of them are really good. Yeah, I think you would actually kind of, except you wouldn't like his singing.
1: Yeah, you know? True.
0: Actually, but he's gotten better at singing. Sometimes he's actually hitting the notes sometimes.
1: Really?
0: Yeah.
1: He's not completely off key.
0: No.
1: I have a long, sordid history with the Mountain Goats.
0: Micah's... I fucked up. And the first time, like, Carol's like, what music do you like? And the first
1: like, the
0: time
1: first
0: I met
1: time
0: her.
1: The first time we met.
0: And I was like, the Mountain Goats. Me thinking that was a sick answer. Like, dude.
1: Not at all. Not to me.
0: Kara listened to the first song and went,
1: and now...
0: And we're friends to this day.
1: And we're friends to this day despite the Mountain Goats.
0: I know. Despite everything.
1: Despite a lot of things. We are still friends. We're still going strong.
0: Yeah.
1: And...
0: Having a great, a whale of a time.
1: Yeah. So let's jump into our first topic of the week, which is, of course...
0: Movie of the week.
1: We always know it's going to be movies of the week. Mm. And actually, we have watched movies this week.
0: Yeah.
1: So that's kind of crazy. We never do that. No. Well, Micah does that. I don't do that.
0: I watched one movie last month.
1: Wow.
0: Yeah, I know.
1: Well, I've watched more movies than Micah, I think, in this month.
0: In this month, not this month. I've been sick.
1: True.
0: I've sat on the couch and watched like 30% of like 6 movies.
1: Wow.
0: Oh, no. 30%.
1: Mike has been deathly ill with the plague.
0: 30% of 8 movies.
1: Wow.
0: Yeah. I had the worst sickness. We will come back to this later. It'll be thing of the week.
1: Mike is a plague.
0: Yeah.
1: Watch out. If you see him, around, run.
0: Well, Kara and I both watched a movie. Separately,
1: but now we're going to talk about it.
0: Yeah.
1: We haven't talked about it yet.
0: No, we will have watched Frankenstein.
1: Frankenstein, Guillermo, we need like a sound effect. It's like, dun, dun, dun. Yeah, Guillermo del Toro's Frankenstein with Jacob Elordi, Oscar Isaac, and Mia Goth.
0: Yep.
1: And I saw it in cinemas.
0: And I saw it on Netflix, sick in bed.
1: Yep. And I loved this movie quite a lot. I thought for... Like, I mean, I love Guillermo del Toro, mostly because he loves my favorite man on earth, Doug Jones. Doug
0: you
1: Jones
0: love him
1: should've...
0: having seen this, is this the only movie of his that you've seen?
1: It is. And I honestly think Doug Jones would have been a great Frankenstein personally.
0: I saw a really funny tweet that was the guy saying, I can't believe that this is a guy from the 1800s because Jacob Elordi's face looks like he's touched an air fryer.
1: And it does.
0: It does.
1: However, he did an awesome job. Jacob Elordi was incredible.
0: And I
1: as
0: think
1: Frankenstein's
0: it's good for
1: monster.
0: His career.
1: Definitely.
0: Because all he's done is like some shit movies.
1: Well,
0: he's done a lot of rom-coms. Or he did those.
1: I can't even remember what he's really done.
0: I don't know, but I know.
1: Oh, he did Saltburn. I liked Saltburn.
0: But then he was like the same character that he's been in everything.
1: That's
0: just
1: true.
0: In
1: That's you know, true. This he's was just a, Jacob Elordi, like, but in Saltburn.
0: Yeah, but this one he was like a cool, like he did really cool creature acting.
1: Yeah.
0: It just had his face. I could have done without his face.
1: it was really cool. Surely you know the story of Frankenstein. This crazy scientist guy makes a guy.
0: Mm.
1: He makes a guy out of other guys.
0: Yeah.
1: And then the guy is like this sweet creature, and this girl that he's in love with, which is his brother's fiance.
0: Yeah.
1: Finds this creature and is like, what the hell? This is Liddy. This is the coolest thing ever.
0: Mm.
1: But then goes crazy, and then we find

0: find out what happens on Netflix and watch Guillermo del Toro's Frankenstein.
1: Yeah. It's really good.
0: It is really good. Like,
1: the sets are really good. The makeup's really good. The acting's really good. Oscar Isaac's great.
0: Oscar Isaac's great
1: and everything. Mia Goth plays two characters.
0: The choice of her playing Oscar Isaac's mother and love interest is an interesting one, for sure.
1: I think it makes sense.
0: It does, in a Freudian way.
1: Yeah, well, because he, I think it set it up. Like, the only thing he loved was his mum.
0: Yeah.
1: And then he loved nothing else until he met her.
0: Yeah.
1: So it's like, and then she served him milk. He likes milk. All villains drink milk.
0: True. If you're a milk drinker.
1: Yeah. Dirty, filthy milk
0: DNI.
1: Drinker.
0: But yeah, I think it's a really good, like, classic gothic movie. I wouldn't call it a horror.
1: No.
0: It's...
1: Because it's not scary.
0: Definitely more of like a dark fantasy kind of thing.
1: Yeah.
0: But my father, who I went to see it with, made a very good point that it is like, it is very like quintessentially gothic, but it feels very alive as a movie. Like, yes, it's kind of grey and dark at times, but it's also very like vibrant.
1: It's so colourful.
0: It's very colourful. And I really need to rewatch it now that it's on Netflix, actually. Mm. Seeing it in the cinema was an amazing experience. I wish I had a longer release.
1: I wish I could have seen it. I was going to see it, and then I got sick.
0: But yeah, I think... I don't have any points.
1: It's just good.
0: It's just a good movie.
1: Yeah, every part of it's good. And who's the guy who played the old blind man?
0: Oh, yeah.
1: Because he's one of those famous dudes that's like...
0: Oh, I think it was like Christoph Waltz.
1: No. Christoph Waltz is in it, but he's also really good in it. He plays the uncle. No, it is David Bradley plays the blind man.
0: And he was amazing. Like, I enjoyed every part of the movie.
1: Mm.
0: I also felt like it was the perfect length. It was about 2 hours long, I think.
1: Yeah, 2.5, two?
0: I think it was actually 2 hours. And I think I honestly could have gone on for longer. I felt like the ending was a little abrupt.
1: No, it's 2.5.
0: Okay, never mind. But usually when a movie hits a 2.5 hour point, I'm like,
1: yeah,
0: get me out of here now. Movies should not be more than 2 hours, 2 hours, 15 minutes at most.
1: Yeah, unless you know what you're going to do with that extra half hour.
0: Yeah. But honestly, I think this movie could have gone on a little bit longer. I was really enjoying it. I was having a great time.
1: Yeah, the ending was quite abrupt.
0: Yeah.
1: That was the only... It was like the only thing that kind of was like, I wish there was a little, I want more.
0: Yeah, and they changed the ending from the book.
1: Oh.
0: In the book, the ending is a lot darker.
1: Yeah, well, he kills him, right? Or he doesn't.
0: Spoilers. Spoiler alert.
1: For like a Dr. Evil book.
0: He kills Mia Goth. And then, like, I think he, like, tries to make her into. Like, he tries to rebuild her, but then he doesn't love her anymore. I don't know.
1: The Bride of Frankenstein.
0: The Bride of Frankenstein, exactly. But in this movie, it was more of like a sweet ending.
1: I feel that Frankenstein must have just gone into the public domain because this has just come out. There's a couple more Frankenstein movies coming out.
0: Really?
1: And then what's her name? The Gyllenhaal sister, Maggie Gyllenhaal.
0: Oh, I love
1: her. She's directing a Bride of Frankenstein movie.
0: Really?
1: I
0: love her a lot.
1: Who is the ginger lady?
0: I went as her for Halloween.
1: Maggie
0: Gyllenhaal.
1: From what?
0: Secretary.
1: Is she in there?
0: Yeah.
1: Yeah.
0: Don't look up that movie. It was a great costume, though.
1: She's doing it with Jesse Buckley as... The Bride, who's this lady.
0: Wow.
1: And I think Christian Bale is Frankenstein.
0: Christian Bale?
1: Yeah.
0: Get him out of there. He does not need to be part of this.
1: Really?
0: I don't really like Christian Bale.
1: But he would be a great Frankenstein.
0: I don't know if he would.
1: He's built like Frankenstein. He's got Frankenstein's face already.
0: Yeah, but you don't need to be built like Frankenstein. You use prosthetics.
1: And if you... Heard
0: That's his, why Doug Jones would have been great.
1: Have you heard his voice? His gravelly, like...
0: Batman.
1: Oh, well, he was putting on a fake voice. Weirdly enough, I think his actual voice is deeper than his Batman voice.
0: Really?
1: Yeah. Yeah, every time I

0: an interview with him, he's like, oh, I'm Christian Bale. And then Batman's like, I'm Batman.
1: Anyway, Frankenstein, it's on Netflix right now, and it is a really good movie. Yeah. It's a good movie for a movie night, I think.
0: Yeah.
1: It's gory, but in a tasteful way, I would say. The gore was pretty good. It was a beautiful little movie.
0: No excuse not to watch it.
1: Yeah, highly, highly enjoyed it.
0: Mm. Now, what else did you watch?
1: Oh, what else did I watch? Well, guys, I actually happened to watch Begonia.
0: Wow.
1: Don't know if you've heard of it. I think it's in cinemas now.
0: I have. Yeah, it is.
1: Emma Stone, Jesse Plemons, who I recently found out exists.
0: Davros.
1: And it's about Emma Stone is a CEO of a company, and these two guys kidnap her because they believe that she's an alien.
0: Mm.
1: And they want to, like, connect with the aliens and find a way to cure this guy's mother. And it's such a weird little movie. And by little, I literally mean little, because the aspect ratio is in 4:3.
0: It's a remake, I think. Right?
1: Yes, it is. It's a remake of, like, a Korean film.
0: Yeah,
1: which,
0: from the 2000s, like Save the Green Planet, I think.
1: Yeah, which is a risk, because I feel like remakes of Korean movies never go well, especially if they're, like, horror adjacent, because the Korean versions are always, like, way scarier.
0: Korean movies are the best.
1: However, I haven't seen the Korean version, but this movie was awesome.
0: Yeah.
1: I loved it so much. I also went to see this with my dad. Hmm. And when the movie finished, usually it's kind of like a silence, some muttering, and everyone kind of walks out. Everyone started talking.
0: Yeah.
1: It was like everyone was discussing. Because the ending of this movie is so strange and so surreal.
0: Oh, I bet.
1: And at first you're like, what is happening? This is such a strange choice. And then you're like, actually, yeah, I like this.
0: Oh, I'm so...
1: I frick with this.
0: I'm so sad I was sick, because I would have seen it already. I really want to see it. I love Yorgos Lanthimos.
1: Yeah, it's. I think you'll really enjoy it. It's a really, really good movie.
0: Because I think all of his movies have that effect.
1: Yeah.
0: Where, especially stuff like The Lobster and The Killing of the Sacred Deer. Because that movie ends and you're like, what the actual fuck? And Poor Things. And then Kinds of Kindness was this one movie that kind of didn't gel with me. I don't think it gelled with most people.
1: Yeah, I think I heard a lot of people not liking it.
0: Because it's an anthology thing. It's like it's three short stories and it's the same actors in all of them, but there's no connection between any of them.
1: Mm.
0: Except the first two are like 20 minutes and the last one's like an hour.
1: Oh.
0: So it's almost like he had an idea for a movie but didn't think it was long enough, and so just added two extra. It's fun. It's a fun watch, but I'm glad that this new one is more on track.
1: Yeah, it's so, like, the score, the sound design is impeccable. Low-key, some of the best I've ever seen, or at least seen in a long time. Acting from everyone was incredible. Like, I can't really find a flaw of this movie, apart from the fact that, like, the ending definitely is gonna be a mixed bag of opinions.
0: Mm.
1: But apart from that, great movie, very surreal, very interesting, a little intense at times, but very much worth seeing. I think it's still in cinemas now, you should go see it and watch Emma Stone get her head shaved, which she really did. And fun fact, at the premiere of the movie, you could only get in if your head was already shaved or if you were willing to have it shaved on site at the premiere. Yeah, so it was just a sea of bald people.
0: That's awesome.
1: Which is awesome. So, yeah, go watch Begonia in cinemas now.
0: Interesting that they didn't do that for the actors, because Jesse Plemons' hair is very long at the moment.
1: Yeah. Well, I guess. I don't know. I don't know. Hair is a big part of the movie, so. But you'll have to wait and see. You'll have to go see it and see what I mean.
0: I'm so excited. I might go see it next week.
1: Wow. Anyway. Go watch Begonia.
0: Yeah.
1: And we're jumping into a song. This song I could talk about for hours. Not this song, this album. This is from Who's the Clown by Audrey Hubbard. It's called Chateau. This album is not a single bad song. It's so fun.
0: Ooh.
1: It's so, like, poppy. It's so, like, new and exciting. I love it a lot. And I just love the production, the lyricism, everything about it. This is Chateau by Audrey Hubbard.
0: I'm excited.
1: Enjoy.
2: most. I just say over the summer, I had this place with like two.

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1: FM Access Radio thing of the week with your host, Kira Micah.
0: That was Chateau by Audrey Hobart. One of my current absolute fave songs. Mm. I have had this album on repeat. It is actually my favorite thing in the world. No skips. I just love it so much. I love the vocal stacks. Her vocals sound really clean. I like it. another really great song for that album is Silver Jubilee. It's the closing track. You probably heard Sue Me and Bowling Alley on social media. They're
1: also
0: great.
1: Bowling Alley on this radio show.
0: On this radio show. Yes.
1: On it's the thing of the week. 106.1 FM. Access Radio.
0: That's a great song too. So, yeah, hope you enjoyed that. Go add it to all your playlists and stream Chateau by Audrey Hobart. Anyway, now we are on to our next topic. Game of the week. Micah, take it away because he's the only one who plays games.
1: You had a game one last time. You had that.
0: I did.
1: Yeah. I have been playing for the last couple of weeks the remake of Metal Gear Solid 3, Metal Gear Solid Delta, which has been so much fun because I'd never played the original Metal Gear Solid 3. I tried to, but it's got a really long, slow intro, which I couldn't get. Like, I just finished 1 and 2, and I couldn't be bothered going through it at the time. But now I'm actually playing it, and I'm nearly at the end of it, and it is so much fun. It's like it actually plays differently to all the other Metal Gear Solids, and it's more modern and it's way more fun. The shooting mechanics and everything are way better, but the script is batshit insane. Mm-hmm. It's

0: suppose Snake, but it's a different Snake that's in the other two games.
1: Snake? What?
0: Solid. Well, you follow Big Boss, who's the first Snake. This is the Snake that they then cloned to make the Solid Snake, who's in Metal Gear Solid 1 and 2. It's a confusing-ass lore. But this is set in the 1960s during the Cold War, and you are sent into the middle of Russia to stop this like new thing that's being built that you don't know what it is. Plot twist, it's Metal Gear.
1: What?
0: I know, it's the first Metal Gear.
1: Who would have guessed?
0: So you're the first Snake taking down the first Metal Gear. And it's really fun, and you've got your old mentor called the Boss. She's a traitor and left the Americans to go work for the Russians. And it's a big espionage thriller, like, story, except everybody's really cheesy and horny. there's a character who every time she comes on screen, like, boom, chica, wow, wow,
1: oh
0: music starts playing and she unzips her giant, with giant boiler suit. She takes her top off and it's like, there's no reason for it.
1: I love games with personality.
0: Yeah, it's so much fun. And then Kojima is a madman. We love Hideo Kojima.
1: Oh, is this that cool guy?
0: Yeah. He does all the Metal Gear Solid games. But this is, it's a batshit insane game. They're like, you fight a guy, you have to go through this gang of people that are the Russian leaders, and one of them's called the Swarm, and he's a dude that got stung so badly by bees that now he's got lightning powers and can control bees. So he's like,
1: what?
0: Throwing bees at you and shit.
1: I need to play this.
0: And then there's another boss battle with this guy called the End, and he is so old that he has been sleeping for like the past like 20 years, and he's saving all his energy for this battle against Snake. And he's like this little old man that runs really fast and has a sniper, and you've got this big shootout in the jungle. It's really fun. And it's just, it's a batshit insane game, but it's so much fun. It's, the story is insane. The characters are great. The writing's really funny. And it does everything. The remake's really good. It's really, you know, from what I've seen of the original, it's really faithful to it. Barely changes the thing. Just, yeah, doesn't succumb to woke.
1: Anti-woke.
0: The original one is like, well, the game in itself is kind of like, some of the shit the Snake says to some of the women is just like, you don't have to say that. And I'm so glad that they didn't cut any of it out. Because it's so funny. Because it's what makes Snake Snake.
1: Micah Clark, host of Thing of the Week, is not a feminist, guys.
0: No, the thing that makes Snake Snake is that he is constantly hitting on everybody. And it's like, in the middle of a giant boss fight, he'll get on his knees and go into his little, and go call his teammates up and be like, so, when this is all over, do you want to get dinner? He takes nothing seriously, but then always wins at the end of the day. You know, he's our boy.
1: Yeah.
0: But it's so much fun. I recommend anybody that just wants a fun time to play Metal Gear Solid game. I think you're incapable of not having fun when playing one, because they're just insane. They are the cheesiest, most stupidest things on the planet.
1: That actually sounds right up my alley.
0: Yeah. Yeah, but they are like slow to start because it is like setting up this giant spy thing. You know, it's like,
1: yeah.
0: I think the opening cutscene for this one, it's like an hour.
1: What?
0: Yeah. This is why I found it hard to start it in the past, yeah. Because they're like, and then the Soviets did this and the Americans retaliated with this, blah, blah, blah, blah. And they just yell, talking, and Snake the whole time is going like, the Americans, the Soviets. He's just repeating everything that they're saying back to them, but as a question. It's great. It's awesome. But real fun. Once you get past all that and you actually get to start playing, they're really fun. And it's like kind of like, it's one big connected world, but they're split into screen, these like areas that in the original was like one screen. It would all be on the screen at once and you just went through it. But now they're just these areas. And in each area, there's like a building that you've got to get inside of and a whole bunch of enemies around it. And it's actually like you've got to stealth around and you can't be seen.
1: Wow.
0: It's real fun. Real fun. I would recommend a Metal Gear Solid game to everybody. But Metal Gear Solid Delta is very fun. I think that's all I got to say on that one.
1: Wow. Thank you so much, Micah, for enlightening us.
0: Yeah. So we're going to move on.

0: another song, which is Oh Sleepyhead by Micah P. Hinson.
1: And what happened recently?
0: This came out, which coincidentally came out on my birthday.
1: And his name is Micah.
0: My name is Micah, and I happen to be named after this dude.
1: Yeah, and he released an album on Micah's birthday, yeah, so Micah's
0: the chosen
1: one. Which
0: is a crazy coincidence. And also, he's like a crazy dude. He used to be a male prostitute.
1: Wow, yeah. A gigolo.
0: Yeah, yeah.
1: Like Baby No Money. Speaking of Baby No Money, if anyone went to that Baby No Money concert...
0: Oh, has it happened already?
1: Yep.
0: Oh.
1: I am so eternally jealous of you. I am jealous.
0: I'll get tickets.
1: I did not get tickets, and I did not go. And that man is so corny, and he's not even that hot, but I need him carnally. Sorry if my parents are listening. I need that man in unimaginable ways. Anyway, moving on. But this is Oh Sleepyhead by Micah P. Hinson.
0: Please enjoy.

0: Hello and welcome.
1: Hello, Huzz. 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
1: That was
0: Hello, Sleepyhead. Sleepyhead by Micah P. Henson.
1: Fun little song.
0: Yeah, crazy little dude.
1: Crazy little song.
0: Mm. Actually, because I was named after it, it wasn't until like the third year of me being at a Catholic school until somebody told us that Micah is a biblical name.
1: Yeah,
0: which I didn't know until I was like 10.
1: I mean, I feel like that's like a ticket to heaven, right?
0: Yeah, true. I don't know. He was a false prophet.
1: Okay, never mind. Yeah. Ticket to hell.
0: Yeah, he was one of the guys that was like, no. God sent me.
1: No, God. Yeah, guys. You know God.
0: Me and him go way back.
1: Would I lie to you? Yeah. Anyway, Thing of the Week. What is a thing? Right now, the thing is the clubs.
0: Yeah, because we both recently turned 18.
1: Yep. I have heard such negative things about the clubs in Wellington. I have heard pretty much only negative things. Everyone's like, clubbing sucks. Like, it's not fun at all. Lies. Mm. Lies. Vicious.

0: Lies.
1: I say lies as well, but I'll give them the benefit of the doubt. I did go, I've gone clubbing once and immediately got sick, but that was on Halloween, which I feel like is a good night for it.
0: Yeah, and that was a great night.
1: Fuck, do you know? You came late, went to one club, and then we went home.

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0: Oh, yeah. 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And that was Willow with The Fear Is Not Real off, I forgot the title of the album that came out last year. And before that, it was we had Infinity Song with Metamorphosis. Now, they're a four-piece band, two brothers, two sisters, black band that hail from Detroit, but they are based in New York. They're described as soft rock quite a lot, I noticed online. I think they're a bit more than that. It doesn't really capture the depth of their songwriting, especially for quite young people.
1: But you're going, what made you decide to go and, you know, see the show?
0: Oh, I've been listening to them for a couple of years now. I think they're amazing. Like, the compositions, like, I mean, they're still young. They're still, I reckon, their good stuff still yet to come. One of their songs called Haters Anthem, and you can, I think we've played it on the show a couple of times before. Mm-hmm. Haters Anthem obviously is going to resonate with me. Went viral because it was on TikTok, but I saw it on Reels online on other platforms because I'm not on TikTok. Mm-hmm. And I went, oh, wow, that's really different. They're young black musicians, folky kind of, like contemporary. And I went, oh, awesome, you know, slightly indie and amazing harmonies. As you would expect, because they've all grown up with each other and their sibs, you know, there's that. I love family music groups because there's just that. They have that extra thing, and that's from because they all know each other so well, and, you know, they're with each other 24/7. Me and my siblings probably kill each other if that happened. I am looking forward to them coming to They are coming to Auckland because they're on tour around the world at the moment. There's quite a few musicians that are on tour that I'd love to see around the world. And I just go and harass them on Instagram and go, and New Zealand, hoping. So when I saw that on Instagram they were coming to New Zealand, I booked my ticket straight away. I thought about you, but I just booked one ticket. And I was so excited. And I'm going to fly up on the day and then fly back and go straight to work.
1: So what date are they playing then?
0: Wednesday, January the 28th, 7 o'clock at the Tuning Fork, which is in the Spark Arena. But I've never been there. Apparently it's a good place for gigs. And I'm going to go and stay at the Auckland Parnell Rose House Hotel.
1: Yeah.
0: Me and Creek took me on an awesome birthday trip, and Sean joined us as well several years ago, where Creek booked that hotel, and there's a pool there. And it's like 15-minute, 20-minute walk to
1: the... It's really close.
0: ...to the thing. But, you know, if I want to Uber, I will if I'm too lazy. And there's some good restaurants there as well.
1: That's right.
0: So
1: very cool.
0: That's me sorted. And my friend Molly, who lives in Auckland, she was like, oh, my God, are they coming? And I went, yes. I was like, you need to buy your ticket. I already bought my ticket. I'll meet you there. And so she's like, oh, my God, well, you get to listen to all the albums, learn all the songs about it. I went, yeah, okay.
1: It's going to be a great trip.
0: Yeah, it's going to be awesome. Chapel Roan is playing too in that big festival. But the thing is, it's a couple of $100 for a ticket. And there was only Chapel Roan and Wet Leg that I wanted to see. The rest of it was like, oh, no.
1: Yeah.
0: But, you know, hopefully she comes back. Because we live in an awesome country.
1: Yeah, I mean, I always reckon, like, I mean, I haven't been to Womad for a while, but Womad's always good value.
0: Yeah.
1: For a couple of $100 and you get,
0: It's amazing. You've got these
1: to see someone
0: amazing,
1: really, like,
0: international, gifted artists. That is

0: really worth it what you pay at Womack, because it's high quality.
1: Yep.
0: What were we talking? You told me I had to talk about something.
1: Best of?
0: What's the best of?
1: Your show.
0: What do you mean?
1: Well, highlights of your show.
0: Well, oh, you mean over the years?
1: Yeah, you've only got about, 15 minutes.
0: What? No, I think now you've said something else which I don't understand. Did you just tell me how much of the show we've got left? I'm not worried about that. But think about the highlights. Oh, what guys?
1: So many, though, eh?
0: Yeah, but I can't. I mean, I really do. I really appreciated that our most recent hosts. Thank you to everyone who guested on the show, came as guest speakers, and our guest hosts. You know, I still miss Octavius heaps, and I dedicated the last show to him, my friend Rose, who passed recently, Rage Lord, and Shelley Howard and Vic Biddle. Because, you know, there's a really strong queer element, what's called to Bananas, and to our show, we're very staunch. But I really loved the kind of dynamic I had with Octavius. And then we're really lucky to have Ange Federico. And Larko join us. They were our most recent hosts. And it was cool because me and Ange have known each other. Like, I'm a little bit older than Ange, but I've known her since she was quite a young student at uni, very staunch. And just, again, that camaraderie that I have with Ange, Larko was hilarious too. But also, I love that Larko. Remember, Larko was playing their rocks.
1: That's right, they were. Hey.
0: Yeah, that
1: and
0: was awesome.
1: Their koolo as well.
0: Yeah, and we got to play some of Larko's original compositions. I've enjoyed having everyone on here. It was really good fun, and really appreciated the support of the Quartered Bananas posse. Always been very welcoming, supportive to the max, and just always friendly. Yeah, it was like a home. It really is like home and family here. Yeah, just felt really safe and protected. So I'm going to miss that. But I just thought, oh, I need to stop. I've been doing it for a while. What's my next creative outlet? I think I've got undiagnosed ADHD, so I'll be focused on something for however long, and then I'll just go to the next thing because I get real bored easily. So sometimes I have to do like 6-8 things at the same time.
1: Exactly. Just like normal people. I'm going to miss, because, you know, you always bring like a whole different music to the show. Every week it's like, I haven't heard of this. You miss your sort of, you know, connection with music. Yes. And also, yeah, with the guests you brought them, they've been amazing.
0: Yeah, we've had really amazing people and what they do for their work, and just really, really good people. So, you know, even though it's like a bit shit house out there, we're still really lucky in Aotearoa. Like, even though it might feel like, but man, like, we're still, we can talk on the radio as queer people. Like, you know, freedoms, everyone else. Yes, they've done the puberty, they've stopped puberty blockers thing, but it's temporary. Things always shift and turn around, you know? The protest. When's that protest? That parliament? I can't remember.
1: Oh, I'm not sure either, my friend.
0: Yeah, but I want to play, because, you know, music, I absolutely love music, thanks to my mum and my absent dad. no comment. But I love retro, so we're going to play a tune. Hopefully we've got time to say goodbye after it. But this is the late Olivia Newton-John with A Little More Love. 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

0: 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She won't be listening. I don't actually know what Raiden's doing. I need to catch up with her. Actually, Raiden, that's a Mortal Kombat character. And anyway, this is our just a last goodbye before I go off air. Who knows what I'm going to be doing next. Any last words, Kira? Any other nice things you're going to say about how wonderful I am and how much you're going to miss me and how cool I am and that no one's got, you know, it's ticking's not going to be the same for you now?
1: I don't need to say it because you've said it. And actually, it's going to choke me to say it, but it's all true. But you just said about yourself, my friend. I'm going to miss you. But Boney M, we're going to Boney M.
0: Yeah, we're going to Boney M. That was the first 45 I ever got. I was under 5 years old. My mum took me to Chelsea Records. That was in Manners Mall and bought me the 45 of Rivers of Babylon. And Boney M are coming. This is their final tour. So they're coming to Wellington. And me and Kura are going, and we're going to be dancing with all the old people. And so we're going to go out with a Christmas song because I hate Christmas. It was Feliz Navidad. Boney M, have a great Sunday, whatever you guys are doing. And remember to stay tuned every Sunday, Quarter Bananas, folks. Live on air, Wellington Access Radio, every Sunday, 10 to 11. This is my final goodbye. Lani the Magnificent, DJ Panda, and stay at Kura.
1: Stop there.

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1: Victoria Bond has a pretty full week ahead of her. She'll spend two evenings rehearsing with a local theatre group. Thursday afternoon, she has a golf day. Friday, it's Tournament Bridge. And Saturday night, there's a dance at the community centre. Sunday, Victoria will celebrate her 68th birthday at a party given by several of her neighbours at Leisure World, a community for older Americans in Seal Beach, California. There are more than 11,000 senior citizens living actively together in Leisure World because they know that at Leisure World, you don't have to stop living when you stop working.

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He had fought a lot for a time, for a few years. He had done to what you know. He had a day of four. My Lord, so he fought. My Lord, he had a mama. He had a auto, my love, a lot. Fire on the mower, my little tattoo, faster longer. And my mother, he had a day out. Now, to a mower, and I said, I said, mama, you're a tino. 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
2: Hey there. I'm Rachel McAlpine, and I was born in 1940. 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
5: Hi Samoa, it's Auntie Talang here. It's still a few people I le atao le tai au. 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
1: Yeah.
0: So, Yatella, Yatello, Yato, Yato, man now, a picket to captain.
1: Yeah,
0: I'll tell of 4 years, I want to 4 years, ele chiefs. Yeah, I pay a lot of number fit to the captain if we sit on that of 5 weeks, they bought out to a low place.
1: Yeah, it's all a layer. Yeah, I'm out to tell them to for Matiman, not one matu tamario or a captain. Yeah, I say tattoo tadia. Yeah, I'll tell you. Yeah, I think a telephone. Yeah, or the telephone. Not the telephone. That telephone. Yeah, let them go. Turn number. Yeah, that one. That telephone. Tomorrow. Hurricanes. Mole. I will play. Kill. Let's sing. Yeah, mat. I'm sorry. Mat. Front row. Yeah. Oh, sorry. Tomorrow. Yeah, turn for a photo. Yeah. Awe. Yeah, Malanga. My. Let's. Talong. Let me see.
0: Yeah.
1: Although
0: front row.
1: That one.
0: That man. Yeah. Ita wangai kama ye ia ferika ma a.
1: Yeah.
0: Ewa peor tele ana le tele na tau pale tonu New Zealand. Te min nei o le o mai te mi o le front row ia ma le lato back five.
1: Yeah.
0: E peor mai a ferika ma si au sole pengsa wai a kua kum kako kama sole pe ye. 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I'm a travel vision in Sila. 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Yeah, for the lift, what I'm what a town way, man, I'm at a pure to Motosafo.
1: Yeah,
0: Captain Iloma. 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
1: 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The university, tell you, yeah, Milik. You're in Alana, oh, yeah, my fire, money for you love. I see how now found hang or to my metal in the man of Emily. 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Yeah, of going a million in more. Is I hear the wine and my ears, how much of all too long of no Pacific to zero matter. Well, I will my lay alfilon on what you see by him or poor roll it to no 10 minutes. Will it to a pay of folly at falling or ever yet with that own of filing? The vital song let us see if it's full. Yeah, folly la to whatever I name what is here. Chino, Folinga, Philamlon Wai, Yemo Yema, Sola Penno, Mefa Pena, Nevo E, Technonosi, Neva Tang. Yep, Mane or Mane Telel Famu Moelia, and Messi Lewa, but I'm an EI for you in a university here. Fing on that when I need you all on Fan Dona, our own Miley, Harvard University.
0: Ah, I don't know, Simitam Tana for Mola to.
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1: 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I tell you, I force full of Sanga Lemon and Merrily. I told you, I'm only Miss Foot of Sanga to me. And Fayana Fouton will tell me now. Yeah, I've never heard to a more following along with Tanong and Malo. Pay your little at all. Following along all that to a more community, my social house builders, located up here. 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Now for a little low port to Moe, Tashi port to Moe, to Umi.
0: Yeah.
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0: 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I am a value to la, I like the moment my mother TV. I will find me. I ever I tell no says if so Sonia oi. I have a pion I found my totally team safe so tell you also on a vanga naile the battle polymena omi ya on a locale on it to spy my says ya oi. While I am button of sitting here la to la lo le Privacy Act. A title to la phone of Olele Mol Puipu or looks out to. Better of your mail to an offer on Mango, many of technology spy ya. Yeah, at today though, I don't know. I told the sea too, whatever fair to low pull. Tele sell vessel, I told you, find out when I'm a malfat. Papa Lolly pull, I'll tell you, I saw for you if I'm out.
1: Fell
0: on a yucky bowler. You're probably all me to tear for you. Why, if I'm out here, I didn't say miss. If you're sitting here, only pull it.
1: My mom will bring a year, my
0: Why, just your name, a lawyer, no one do it. I buy me a lad to your booty, but a lawyer life, I don't want them. Polari to me to say, Polel pull. The old men of a mole, let's find out when I value to la, listen me to. Yeah, too long and I lay yet.
1: Yeah, ole. To tova I for e, tell you, ole, lissilo, tangata for e.

0: to see Leona, Mauloi Tono, on your sila, a bee or lay, jelly, my tongue at a ye. Toing a bottle, a lay away, let's take on a loss in the right town.
1: Hey, be ya, did if you fight all the sila, my lending was ammo. My Pacific, If so, so near the man, oh,
0: yeah,
1: and they put polypa a taxi.
0: Yeah, I don't know. Nisio Vanga, Masanga, Mole, Calaminita, it's a little vanisi vying all on fire, if it's annoy, yeah, when you see Vanga, yeah, if I only only my name,
1: yours, only tell Vanga little tell only tie home. My pista, you'll have Sicily for initial Vanga, yeah. He moved me off. 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Man, if we tell a no initial mento puneva, so if I'm going to miss a time, I take oil. 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I pay of vanga, I don't know, it's the normal tire on the
0: yeah, yeah, I saw lole. Why pay on the LSA in the Elemali Langalole?
1: I have a little single feeling, but woman. Woman saying, You're lower, Matana Matala, me, lower, solova, yelly, vanga, and the page I have aimed for in a titty lolly. In a man, I'll feel
0: whatever.
1: Eh, one boy put that way. It told we see what to tell the tanks now of his wow. I have made told I tied lua a million most wow, little tone or power, me, I let that way. It tone will write as he Yeah, I really tell you about Nana Paulia in a double machine, Alena Fasai. You know, to Alena for Nana, it's a matter of what I tell you, William Fine of your wife. And I love to tell a little. I don't know, but when it's at open scene, if I want to ask on Ope, Umanela, Sone, a solid news, Nanelo, Palacio, Tato, Pinsin. I young fatalize old Siva, so to our Palacio, a little Pinsin. Why, I don't know, to Pulus and Meva pay, you see, Lord Tao Pinsin, you never lie, LA. Tao Sanga Nisi, Tauna Vai for Napa Ula Lupa. I don't know too long and now yet.
0: Yep, man, yep, my lo, yep. Tarsia Tapo Ingle fighting all by us, it's a longer.
1: Do you want my lo tattoo up? If you feel vassalia.
0: Any face out, sir. Yeah, I've said, Sila, I'm Sangamol Calaminita, yeah. Yeah, if I've taifful fa fonga my malo la fa fonga mania lava ya, time your toyole, nature, ya mea fa soifua ya.
1: Malo lava, fa soifua.